0: 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I would guess probably not. It's Matt Wardlaw. Thank you so much, as always, for choosing to spend your night with us here. We promise to make it worth the wait. And all of the best music, we've got that too. 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

In case you missed it, there is new YouTube music for you to enjoy. The band released Street of Dreams, their latest offering, earlier this month. And the song is accompanied by a music video they shot in Mexico City in May that brought a ton of fans out to witness the experience. Even a bit of bad weather, including thunder and lightning, was not enough to keep them away. Perhaps the best news is that drummer Larry Mullen Jr. is back in the fold as part of this new music, which previews what they are saying is going to be the first U2 album in close to a decade. You can watch the new YouTube video for Street of Dreams as we speak at the UCR website. Speaking of U2, right now we're going to go back a little bit further than that, nearly 40 years, in fact, to 1987 and the Joshua Tree. It's ultimate classic rock.

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Here's our early candidate for headline of the day. Check it out. Russia held its first humanoid robot wedding in a Moscow library. Here's what happened. Two humanoid robots exchanged vows created by AI. And I guess now that we know that things actually could get worse than some of the vows that you've already heard that your friends wrote themselves. The more you know, right? It's ultimate classic rock with a group of musical humans who call themselves Foo Fighters.

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0: Rock you like a hurricane. That is the Scorpions' promise, and we have you covered in that same vein. It's Matt Wardlaw. I will get to Requested Nazareth also in a moment here at Ultimate Classic Rock. 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

Here's one for those of you who like the 80s. I'll tell you this, 80s music fans, tonight's 9 at 9 is just for you. You're going to hear why in a little more than an hour from now, but here's a taste of the 80s right now that I know you're going to dig. It's ultimate classic rock.

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Well, I missed getting to see Kansas live this past weekend, but it was for a good cause. There was a surprise birthday party for my high school buddy, Jim, and he was certainly doubly surprised to see me because we had already made plans to celebrate his birthday the next night by seeing Kings X play live. And if you know, you know, it's never a bad weekend if you're witnessing a Kings X concert. And they were still awesome after more than 45 years of being a band. Incredible. So my apologies to the guys from Kansas, but I imagine that even without me there, they found a way to carry on. And you know what? Those two words, carry on, just made me think of something. Carry on.

0: 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We've got a bunch of cool requests already, including Robert Palmer. It's UCR.
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Large amounts of guitar face were completely appropriate during that last song. I think the same can be said for a lot of the 1987 album by Whitesnake. And if you dig the big 80s synthesizers, you have come to the right place with those guys as well. Whitesnake has you covered on all of it. Here's this from David and the Guys on UCR.

0: Rush fans, you've been quite patient tonight. I've got a Rush classic for you, and we'll also get up to date on what the band's been up to lately. Spoiler alert, a hint for you. 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That's kind of what they do, but since you already know that, we'll talk about some other stuff too. 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

Rush fans in Fort Worth had to wait quite a while for the band to finish things off with their four-show residency in the area, but it ended up being worth the wait because night four in the second set, they played all of the 2112 suite and the entire Moving Pictures album. And in the opinion of this guy right here, that fits into the category of things that are worth waiting for. That's the correct take, isn't it? I thought so. It's ultimate classic rock.

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All right, so tonight's 9 at 9. We're going to keep it really simple and call this one 9 Big Songs from 1986. That's nice and easy to understand. Among other things, 1986, the year that Boston finally released their third album called, quite simply, Third Stage. And we've got 8 more songs where that came from, all part of our mission to prove that 1986 was a mighty good year for music. It's Matt Wardlaw, and if you've been listening to this program for a while now, you know I'm a pretty big defender of the 80s, especially when it comes to music released between 1984 and 1989. But since we're discussing 1986 in this particular hour, it is worth mentioning that in 1986,

86, a lot of rock music fans heard some new Southern fried rock and roll courtesy of Atlanta, Georgia's own Georgia Satellites. If you hadn't learned the rules at that time, the band was there to help you learn a very important one. And those hands, I think you know what you need to do with those hands. It is ultimate classic rock.

0: Nine big songs from 1986. That is our theme for tonight on the nine. Three songs down, six more to go. We are up for that challenge and quite happy to stay right here in 1986. It is Ultimate Classic Rock.
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And it's what we do best. 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

We're going to do a little bit of time travel right now. The year was 1986. It was a time where if you only had two cassette tapes in your pocket to play on your Sony Walkman, one of them might have been the Invisible Touch album by Genesis, and the other one, well, maybe it was Slippery When Wet by one of our favorite bands from New Jersey, Bon Jovi. If this describes you, well, then you're certainly going to remember this.

We're playing nine big songs from 1986 tonight on the 9 at 9. I'll tell you, I got really, really excited every single time that Yankee Rose came on the radio back then. I loved hearing Steve Vai make his guitar talk. I'd never heard that before. David Lee Roth and his entire band of the Eat 'Em and Smile era seemed like the coolest folks I'd ever seen in my entire life. And 40 years later, it's probably still true, isn't it? Who doesn't want to be as cool as Diamond David Lee Roth? It's Ultimate Classic Rock.

0: 1986 was quite a year to be a Van Halen fan because we got new music from the band, their first album with Sammy Hagar called 5150. As you heard just a little while ago, we also got new music from David Lee Roth and his Eat 'em and Smile record. If there was anything good about Diamond Dave and VH breaking up, it was we got double the music for a good while after that, and both sides were putting out music that was pretty solid, in my opinion. It's Matt Wardlaw. If you are just joining us, we have spent this past hour playing nine big songs from 1986. 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

The 80s had some great music videos. Certainly, Peter Gabriel made a bunch of them starting in 1986 as he released the So album, which had a good number of hits, including at least two songs that were hard to miss, Big Time and the song that we just heard, Sledgehammer. That is a wrap on tonight's 9 at 9, which focused on nine big rock songs from 1986, but we're not done with the rock and roll. And to prove it, I'm going to leave you with this one from the Steve Miller Band to finish off this hour of UCR.

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Pink Floyd recorded live during their tour for a momentary lapse of reason. We're going to stay in the 80s and specifically with Pink Floyd as we start this new hour of UCR and do a few songs from that particular Floyd tour. Let's go back to the stage right now. 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

0: Pink Floyd recorded live on their first tour without Roger Waters, and that was a controversial moment and a polarizing one for Pink Floyd fans, that's for sure. All these years later, some folks are still arguing about it. Maybe it's just me, but I feel like if you don't like something, you could just move on. It's only almost been 40 years, but hey, I know, that's crazy talk. Thank you for rocking out with us on Ultimate Classic Rock.
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2: Hear that? Waves at the beach. A ball hitting a bat. Jet skis on the lake. Yeah, summer just sounds a little different than other seasons, and so does your music. 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

Well, I've been promising to make a pilgrimage to check out the cool power-up pop-up that AC/DC is doing in each city on the final leg of their current North American run. Tuesday, I spent the morning in Columbus, Ohio, checking things out. 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

It was so great having Jack Blades and Night Ranger on the show earlier this week. Best of Night Ranger hits the shelves August 28th. 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

0: 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Always hated that part. I heard a good story, though, along those lines recently that we're going to talk about shortly on Ultimate Classic Rock.
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Okay, so I mentioned this. Here's another headline for you as we finish off the current hour. Bear steals golf clubs from cart on British Columbia course. You know, it's word law. Here's my advice on that particular bear-related issue. I would probably let the bear keep those golf clubs. They're his now. Trust me. Here's Requested Eagles. It's Ultimate Classic Rock.

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Happy birthday to legendary police drummer Stuart Copeland. Stuart is 74 years young today, celebrating his birthday out on the road, and in fact did a show tonight in New Jersey. If you weren't at that one, he'll be at Daryl Hall's Club tomorrow night and still has a number of tour dates beyond that. You can see the complete rundown at stuartcopeland.net. It is your pal Wardlaw. 60 years ago today, Eric Clapton, Ginger Baker, and Jack Bruce, they officially joined forces as the band Cream. Made some good noise together, too, that sounded something exactly like this. It's ultimate classic rock.

0: Let's send that one out to the late John Panazzo of Styx. John passed away 30 years ago today, just 47 years old, too young, but thankfully we have so much great Styx music featuring John on the drums. And current Styx drummer Todd Zuckerman has been doing a great job of carrying on John's legacy for many years now. It's ultimate classic rock.
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We are in the midst of our final hour of UCR 4 tonight, but it's never too late to get a little bit lost in the 90s, and let's demonstrate that right now with our next two songs.

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Metallica on UCR. Tom Petty fans, you're with me, aren't you? We are so excited to hear everything that the Petty Legacy folks have up their sleeves for later this year as they continue celebrating the 50th anniversary of Tom Petty and the Heartbreakers. Right now, as we speak, you can see Heartbreakers guitarist Mike Campbell and his current band, the Dirty Knobs, out there on the road playing some great shows, mixing in a good bit of classics from the Heartbreakers catalog. They're going to wrap up their current run of shows July 24th in New Hampshire. Take a bit of time off, then they will be back at it starting September 12th in Atlanta. See all of Mike's latest dates at Ultimate Classic Rock.com.

0: 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I think we have time for at least a couple more, including taking care of a number of you who have been writing me and asking for GNR. 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

Well, well, look at where we are. We are officially on the edge of the weekend, and I have it on good authority from our buddy John Dennis in Australia that the weekend is already great where he is. And if he's telling us it's going to be a good weekend, that means it's going to be a good weekend. You know, it's always good to have a friend in Australia that can see the future. Thanks to all of you out there in the UCR universe, wherever you are, for spending your night with us. Friday night, we will kick off the weekend everywhere else in style with a bunch of stuff, including our UCR album of the week. And this week, that album is Deep Purple's Legendary Machine Head. We'll see you then, and until then, have a great night, everybody. Good night from Ultimate Classic Rock.

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1: Hear that? Waves at the beach. A ball hitting a bat. Jet skis on the lake. Yeah, summer just sounds a little different than other seasons, and so does your music. 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
1: How do you summer? 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

0: There's Ozzy. And No More Tears. 5:38.
1: Is it Friday?
0: That indeed it is.
1: Yes, sir. Yes, sir. If you had a July 4th picnic with your family and friends on, let's say, July 4th,
0: mm-hmm.
1: and you have food

0: still in the refrigerator.
1: It's fine.
0: And some of that food is hot dogs that you cooked. Would you eat one today when you got home from work 2 weeks later?
1: Well, they're hot dogs. It's not like, you know, it's a filet.
0: Right. And it's already been pre-cooked, right, before I cooked it.
1: First of all, I'd never be in that situation because I would have eaten them long ago. They wouldn't last.
0: Never last. They're the first things to go.
1: Are you speaking personally, or is there a story in the news?
0: I ran across this dumb thing that says how long a hot dog will last and stay edible after eating or after opening the package and putting it back in the fridge.
2: Is it longer than a Happy Meal?
0: It's considerably shorter than I ever thought. And given my history of, and probably all of us, growing up, hot dogs were like the one food you didn't have to care for, right? Like, your mom had a package of hot dogs in the glove compartment of the car. It was like, that's what you had for a snack on a road trip. Here's a raw hot dog. Go ahead and eat it.
2: Well, according to like ServSafe and restaurant standards, you're looking at like 4 to 7 days.
0: That's exactly right. 4 days, they say. A cooked hot dog, 4 days. Now, they say depending on the refrigeration technique that you use, it could be longer than that.
1: Okay, the refrigeration technique.
2: Like a freezer?
1: Like I put them in a cooler with ice. That's how my refrigeration technique.
0: They say the coldest part of the fridge will keep your hot dog safe up to 7 days cooked in the fridge. But if you put it in the door of the hot of the fridge, like for easy access, you know, for a quick snack,
1: yeah,
0: that's 4 days only. Now, they say, how can you tell? How can you?
1: Wait a minute. Where you keep it in the refrigerator, is that critical to the shelf life? No way.
0: Of a cooked hot dog.
1: No way.
0: How to tell if the hot dog is safe to eat?
1: If it's got green fuzz growing on it, throw it away.
0: Or scrape it off. They say that if it's got an off taste, you should not
1: continue. It's a hot dog.
2: And it's probably buried in ketchup and mustard and relish.
0: How are you even going to know?
1: And it's got burn marks on it from the grill. It tastes like a piece of cheeseburger.
0: It looks like the Terminator at the end of Terminator. It's been through hell. That's what the point is.
1: And who's putting this out?
0: This is a health guide from, let me see, don't go anywhere.
1: If it's from some packaging, if it's from anybody but the FDA.
0: It's the USDA. Now, that's for your cooked hot dogs. I guess I never thought of a hot dog as anything that ever goes bad, right? Because sometimes, and not always, you'll open that package of hot dogs and there'll be one left in the package. Now, if you get fancy hot dogs like we do at the Dwyer Mansion, you have a little Ziploc thingy across the top of the package of hot dogs.
1: Right.
0: And so let's say you bought the package of 8. You only made 6, so there's a couple left in that last package.
2: Is it floating in the briny, liquidy stuff?
0: The hot dog juice, yeah.
1: The embalming fluid.
2: Yeah, that's safe.
1: The hot dog embalming fluid.
0: This is absolutely safe, right?
1: Yeah.
0: So how long, I mean,
1: 2 weeks.
0: A fresh pack of hot dogs, once you've opened it, you have to use it within 7 days.
1: No.
0: Yep.
1: Nope.
0: That's what they say.
1: I'm eating it.
0: Now, there's a couple of ways you can extend the life of this hot dog. And also make yourself look like someone who's insane in your family. The Ziploc bag that comes with the little hot dog, if you don't use that, but instead you put the hot dog in a different container that's airtight, then they suggest freezing it for freshness and health, optimum taste and safety.
1: What part of the freezer do I have to put it in? If it's close to the top where it's too...
0: The cold part.
2: Anybody dining on a hot dog doesn't care about freshness,
0: or
2: right?
0: Any of that stuff.
1: Right.
0: My father-in-law, he used to cook hot dogs.

0: Hot dogs at the end of summer. So in the middle of September, let's say, you know, everyone's going back to school. Summer is officially over. He would grill up hot dogs and freeze them so that he could pull them out of the freezer, microwave them, throw them in a bun and have a grilled hot dog in the middle of winter.
1: And how's he doing?
0: He's, well, he's not with us anymore.
1: But it wasn't because of a hot dog.
0: It was not because of a hot dog. It was not.
1: Okay.
0: And I thought that was such a great idea. They say 2 weeks. That's it. In the freezer.
1: Show me one person who's gotten sick on this. Seriously. Instead of all the doom and gloom and the, you better eat them now. I think there's a decline in childhood obesity. And they're like, you make that fat kid of yours eat them. Let's go. You got to plump him up. Otherwise, we have no relevancy here anymore.
0: Have you ever worked in at a food preparing place where you get the big box of hot dogs frozen? Because I know you worked at Burger King, and they weren't big hot doggers.
1: Gosh, where was I working that they came in? It was for something. I volunteered at the kids' school or something like
0: that. It's a 40-pound box that you cut open. You open it up, and it's just one block of solid frozen hot dogs.
1: Yep.
0: We had that at Brookfield Zoo. And we would take that box out of the freezer, the deep freezer. We would take that box out, and we would throw the box on the ground multiple times before we opened
1: it. Like a bag of ice.
0: So that you could actually cook a hot dog. Those things, they're indestructible. There's nothing you could do to make a hot dog taste worse or be less safe. The thing is completely 100% cooked as it comes to you. So, anyway, if you got hot dogs in your fridge left over from the 4th of July.
1: Eat them.
0: Yeah, better get at them fast. I mean, don't put lettuce on them, that's for sure.
1: Right.
0: That's for damn sure.
1: What about a box of, because now you got me thinking, and I shouldn't because I don't care because I'm going to cook them. And I'm not going to let.
0: Don't let the USDA tell you what to do.
1: Well, but they're always on the, you know, because there are people who, you put it in the wrong part of the refrigerator.
0: Yep.
1: So that's horse crap. No. So what I was going to say is, at the beginning of grilling season, I always go and get a box of third-pound burgers, frozen. And sometimes we don't make them until, you know, winter.
0: Right.
1: If there's not snow on the ground, well, hell, I'm firing up the grill. Yep. And there's frost on top of these burgers, or who cares?
0: You gotta have them handy. Well,
2: and I suppose with a hot dog, that's fine because they are pre-cooked, right?
0: They're all 100%, everything in them is cooked before you eat them.
2: Because you wouldn't want to do that with like a thick piece of meat where the outside's cooked and the inside's raw, but hot dog.
1: I mean, eating it. I'm not going to go down this panic rabbit hole. I got enough to panic about. I got the Blue Angels who are killing children on the beach.
2: And is hot dog one of the only meats that you can cook about 7 different ways? Boil it, microwave it, grill it. I mean, you could.
1: That's 3.
2: Okay, I need 999,997 more. But, I mean, look. You
1: stick on an open fire.
2: Yeah, okay, thank you.
1: Raw out of the package.
2: Ooh. We're up to 5.
1: Have you ever eaten a hot dog raw out of the package?
0: Yeah.
2: Oh, sure.
1: And he's alive there.
0: I mean, just barely.
1: I'm calling
0: though.
1: The FDA and going, listen to this. I work with a guy, opens them up, and after it's sealed them, it's been 9 days. He's eating them.
2: Okay, we recently grilled a pack of hot dogs, and for whatever reason, my dog to bun ratio was off. I had 2 hot dogs left with no buns.
1: Mm-hmm.
2: And tell me if this is acceptable. Slice of bread smeared with peanut butter on it. Hot dog in a slice of bread with peanut butter.
0: Well, it's a personal taste thing, Goose, but yes, I would absolutely have yourself checked out by a medical professional because that's messed up.
2: No, it's the best. Peanut butter on hot dog. I'm telling you, try it.
1: Let me check with the FDA.

0: NBA first. How? Where did you store the jar of peanut butter in the pantry?
1: What shelf?
0: Yeah, what shelf was it on?
1: Bottom shelf.
0: Oh, God! Jesus, no!
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0: 52. Good morning. It's Friday morning with Dwyer and Michaels.
1: Don't feel tardy. We have an update on a story we brought you yesterday that had video along with it. We can now tell you why the guy was stuck in the porta potty. He had to be cut out of it, and there's video at twodorks.com of him getting hosed down by the fire department.
0: I think I just saw what item he was going to retrieve.
1: That's right.
0: It's even stupider than I thought. We went down an entire rabbit hole yesterday. How many gallons does your typical porta potty Aki tank hold?
1: Mm-hmm.
0: And we now know that it is 70 gallons. So it's about the size of a good, healthy aquarium.
2: We also learned that the average urine is about 8 ounces.
0: Mm-hmm. Yep, and you whiz about 2 liters a day. So go ahead and think about that when you walk past the Mountain Dew jugs. Mm-hmm.
1: You have 3 gallons, right, of juice at the bottom to start off.
0: That's about
1: like
0: 3.
1: That's like their starter fluid.
0: Yep.
1: They spray that in there.
0: And the blue nectar.
2: I believe they called it sanitizing fluid.
0: Nectar. Okay. It's made from a concentrate that you dilute. Did you know that? It's like, it's as thick as like your two-cycle oil.
1: Okay, yeah.
0: Like a lawn boy. Yeah, no ash, man. Mm-hmm. It's ashless.
2: Yeah. So then is it put in thick and then it's diluted by
0: water?
2: People using it?
0: No. They mix it up in jugs so that it's, it's got a chemical in it that breaks down the solids. Which, whoever the salesman is on that, that's the same guy who sells shampoo because of its thickening qualities. Grows hair, man. But we do know, I think it has to be the same story.
1: Oh, I'm sure it is.
0: What the individual went to retrieve inside of the porta potty holding tank, and it's worse than you thought. And
1: think about your own life. What would have to have fallen into a porta potty for you to, one, even think about retrieving it, and number two, be so invested in retrieving it that you have to be cut out of the tank?
0: I'll tell you right now, your first two guesses are wrong, because the first one would be, and it's not that. The second one would be the keys, and it's not that either.
2: Human baby.
0: That was not your first guess.

0: Yes.
1: I'm thinking that's the only thing that I would really have to, you know, go get.
0: And only okay, if it which was still one of on your the kids? which one of your kids? Not your favorite one. We'll tell you coming up.
2: Yeah, it's pretty far down on the list, though.
0: It's not your cell phone and it's not car keys. So think beneath that in terms of priority. And whatever your third guess is, I guarantee you, you're still too high.
2: Oh, this guy was high, all right.
3: Yep. Eagle 102.3. Hey.

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0: It's Cheap Trick 603 with Dwyer and Michaels. We now have an update on the story we were talking about yesterday. Was this in Kansas City?
1: Man, yeah, trapped in a porta potty. Kansas City firefighters had to cut him out using a similar tool to the jaws of life, but it's the porta potty version, I guess.
0: They found someone was inside the porta potty. There was a work

0: Worker, sir, you have to come out now. Did you hear what his answer was? I can't reach the handle to unlock. You have to. We're taking it away. I cannot reach the door, and I can't get out of the toilet. He had been in there for 8 hours? Is that right?
1: I didn't see that part of the story, so I'll just say, wow, that's a long-ass time.
0: He was trapped in the porta-potty tank for 8 hours. This is Dwyer's story, so I'm going to let him tell you what it is that he went in.
1: I saw the update last night from the New York Post. The headline says it all. Wacko trapped in porta-potty tank after trying to retrieve Mountain Dew.
0: One of those hard-to-find, precious.
1: Maybe it was one of those limited-time flavors. You know, like crazy aces or whatever it's called. I don't know, like those fancy flavors. You can only get like one bottle of it.
0: Patriot Patriot Portable Restrooms. They were performing a routine check, you know, where they have to write inside with the Sharpie. This had been serviced in addition to flies. This has been serviced by Steve. They knock on each porta potty to ensure emptiness, if you will.
1: Well, this one, it was locked. So in use, right? That little red flag over by the lock, when you turn it, it says in use. They couldn't open the door, so they knocked on the door, and they're like, is anyone in there? And the guy's like, I am. Mm-hmm. They're like, okay, well, sir, you have to get out. And he's like, I can't reach the lock.
0: All right, here's the statement.
2: Here to set the story straight for what happened on July 14th, 2026. My name is Chip Counterman. I'm a partner with Patriot Portable Restrooms here in Kansas City. But one of our guys went to pick up an event from the World Cup and knocked on all the doors, made sure nobody was in the restrooms. He did find one of them locked, knocked on the door, and let the gentleman know he had 10 minutes to get out. Picked up everything else, went back to that toilet, knocked again. The man inside said he was not going to get out. Luckily, a police officer on a motorcycle went by. Our driver waved him down. Cop walked up to the door and asked the man to exit the toilet. The man replied that he could not reach the door and couldn't get out of the toilet. They looked inside and didn't see anybody. The lid was closed. No one was in the restroom. It kind of startled them. All of a sudden, a head popped out of the toilet, and he said, I'm in here. Fire department came after that and tried to instruct the man to exit the toilet, and the man would not do it. They asked him why he went in, and he told them he was retrieving a Mountain Dew bottle that he dropped in from the night before. So that put him then inside of the tank for about 8 hours, if all of that was true.
0: There you go. Have you seen the picture of his head? It's just as gross as you would imagine. Come on, get out of there!
2: Exit the toilet. Fire department did hook up water to their truck and gave him a free shower. Long story short, horrible situation. Thank you to the Kansas City, Missouri Fire Department and Police Department for all the help. Watch out falling into toilets.
1: This dude is solid.
0: Yeah.
1: He's unflappable.
0: Yeah.
1: Like it happens every day at work for him. Oh, yeah, we got another.
0: He went in to retrieve a Mountain Dew. And I'm looking, and his head is you just see black hair slicked back.
1: Yes.
0: And that isn't Dippity Doo, although it is Doo, not Mountain.
3: So if he's at a World Cup soccer event, is it possible that they don't have Mountain Dew at the country he's from? You know, he's used to doing the Viking row or something, but he does.

0: to have Mountain Dew over there.
1: It's a delicacy. He's not. Well, if you don't have Mountain Dew in the country where you're from and you're visiting here, you know, take better care of it. I think those porta potty tanks are shaped in such a way so you don't rest anything on them. They kind of have a slope to them. And there's no friction between those two bottles, right? The bottle is made of the same plastic as the porta potty container. Those babies aren't going to stick.
2: The question is, I'm wondering if that was his answer, as stupid as it sounds. Was there something else in the bottle of Mountain Dew?
1: Mm-hmm.
2: Right? Cocaine.
1: His car keys.
2: Well, who puts their car keys in a bottle of Mountain Dew? But maybe. And you don't have anything that you can fish around with? He's all the way in this thing.
1: Mm-hmm.
2: There has to be more to this story.
1: I guess I'll wait for the Netflix documentary because you know that's coming.
2: Yep.
1: Trapped 8 hours in hell. Whatever it's going to be.
2: Name a place worse than hell. A full porta potty holding tank from the World Cup.
1: That's a lot of different user material in there.
2: It's the last Mountain Dew on Earth. You know what? I'll switch to Code Red or I'll switch to something else. But yeah, just it's like his head, he can't get above his shoulders. You know, it's like playing whack-a-mole, mm-hmm. except it's his head out of the toilet seat. It's fantastic.
1: Dear Dorks, whenever something like this happens,
2: yeah,
1: and I only hear about it on your show, crap like this, I always wonder, what is the next reaction they're going to have with their family and friends?
3: That's my boy.
1: If I did something this stupid, I can't imagine doing anything other than going into hiding for the foreseeable future. Yeah, you're not going to live this down, you know, at the next family gathering. I mean, you wouldn't even go, right? Because how nobody can look at you with a straight face.
2: Look, Mikey, Uncle Pete is here. Oh, he's been cleaned off since that happened. Don't let the kids at school pick on you anymore.
1: Dear Dorks, I think you guys are missing the obvious. The guy's not trying to get a Mountain Dew bottle. He's trying to get peed on.
2: Peed on?
4: Well, then why would he lock the door?
2: Is that like radon?
1: Oh, good question. Okay, Goose. Good question.
2: Why did he lock the door?
1: Our amateur sleuths here.
2: Yeah, you're missing the obvious there.
1: Mm-hmm.
2: Mm-hmm.
1: Okay. Well, there's more to this story, but we may never hear any of it because if you're this guy, are you out? All right, my press conference is going to be Saturday.
5: Let me explain. It's not what you think.
1: No, it's exactly what I went
5: in against protocol.
2: It's not like he's an employee of the porta potty company, and this is just like their initiation.
1: Right.
5: Welcome to Patriot Porta Johns. Get in.
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0: murder of Michelle Martinko. He claims ineffective counsel. Asbury City Council has taken a step toward allowing ATVs and UTVs on city streets, passing the first reading of a new ordinance. The ordinance would let off-road vehicles drive on city streets with a speed limit of 35 miles per hour or less. It requires drivers to be at least 18 and have a valid license. Final approval depends on two more readings and action by the Dubuque City Council. Police say one person was hurt in a two-vehicle crash in Dubuque. Officers say Robert Hawk was taken to Mercy One Dubuque Medical Center after his vehicle was rear-ended on University Avenue. The other driver, Annalise Flojo, was cited for multiple violations.
1: ABC News, I'm Brian Clark. Sources tell ABC News the cyclosporiasis outbreak that's made thousands of people sick has been linked to tainted iceberg lettuce from one supplier that was sold at Taco Bell locations in five states. Taco Bell says that lettuce has been replaced in its supply chain. Infectious disease specialist Dr. Joel Kammeyer says,
2: every day it's an additional 500 to 600 cases per day. And so we're waiting to see if this is the end and whether we have, you know, some light at the end of the tunnel.
1: President Trump, in a 24-minute speech to the nation last night focused on election security, said that newly declassified documents show foreign attempts to interfere with U.S. elections. He was calling on Congress to pass tighter voting rules ahead of November's midterms. Flash flooding in the Texas Hill Country has killed at least two people, and Governor Greg Abbott said more than 200 have been rescued. This is the same part of the state where flooding killed more than two dozen last July. This is ABC News.
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4: I'm KWWL Chief Meteorologist Mark Schnackenberg. Mostly sunny sky to end the work week. There's an isolated shower or thunderstorm possible, but chances of that are pretty low. It's going to be a hot day. High temperature about 90 degrees, and that isolated shower or thunderstorm would be in the afternoon. Southwest wind around 5 or 10 miles an hour. Clear sky as we head into tonight. Warm, humid, overnight low temperature dropping to 73. That is your Storm Alert Weather 7 forecast.
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0: Is everybody ready? It's Friday. It's go time. 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Just was up there the other day. 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You want to attract people. Pretty cool stuff. Got to check them out. 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
1: And their name is?
0: PremierMetalArt.com.
1: Yes.
0: Billy Lord is 34. She's Carrie Fisher's daughter and Debbie Reynolds' granddaughter, carrying the acting tradition into the third generation for that family. Alex Winters is 61. From Bill and Ted's Excellent Adventure and Bill and Ted's Bogus Journey. Maybe the third Bill and Ted movie.
1: And Alex Winters' dead-end career.
0: Yeah. He was also Marco in The Lost Boys.
1: You kill Marco!
0: Marco's job was to die. But Mark Burnett is 66, the producer behind reality shows like The Apprentice and Survivor and Are You Smarter Than a Fifth Grader? David Hasselhoff is 74. Brandi Alexander is 63. She's been in 87 fine films. Let's see a couple here. Blowing in Style. Porn to Be Wild. Honey, I Blew the Boss. Sumo Sue and the Fat Ladies of Naked Wrestling. Twin Peaks. And Shave It for Later. Terry Geezer Butler is 77. Donald Sutherland would have been 91. Mick Tucker was born today in 1947, the drummer in Sweet. Also, James Cagney, born today in 1899. Here's some other junk that happened today in rock history. 1917, the British royal family's last name was changed to Windsor because Windsor had a better and more royal ring to it than Saxe-Coburg-Gotha. That was what their name was prior to just going, Windsor has a better ring to it.
1: Boy, and the black sheep of the family in 1917. You're going to ditch our family history for Windsor just because you invented a stupid tie knot?
0: Ew. Well, Saxe-Coburg-Gotha doesn't fit on the back of a soccer jersey.
1: Yeah, we'll tell that to Uncle Sax. Coburg-Gotha.
0: 1955, Disneyland opened in beautiful Anaheim, California. 1959, today in rock history, the legendary Billie Holiday died from the effects of her heroin addiction at the age of 44. Believe it or not, she died with only 70 cents in the bank, but had $750 strapped to her leg. 1965, today in rock history, James Brown released the perfect R&B smash, Papa's Got a Brand New Bag. It sold 2 million copies and won the Grammy that year for Best R&B Recording. 1967, Jimi Hendrix opened for the Monkees at Forest Hills Stadium in New York. The Monkees handpicked Hendrix to open their series of shows because they respected him so much. However, the fans did not feel the same way. Two different fan bases. The Monkees fans booed Hendrix off stage. Boo! Why? Why don't you just sit there and go get a Coke or something? Let him finish. He'll be done in a minute. Boo! 1975, an Apollo command module docked with a Russian Soyuz spacecraft for the very first time. International relations in space. Three astronauts and two cosmonauts carried out five joint experiments for NASA's first international partnership. 1984, today in rock history, Ronald Reagan signed the minimum drinking age bill, raising the legal drinking age to 21 across the country. Those who were already of the state drinking age, even if it was below 21, were grandfathered in and became the most popular people in their high schools.
1: Yeah.
2: Good for you, Francis.
0: 2009, legendary CBS anchorman Walter Cronkite passed away at the age of 92. And in 2015, today in rock history, Ant-Man, starring my favorite actor, Paul Rudd.

0: It was released. It's a good one. Check it out. That's a look at today in rock history.
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0: 6:25.
1: So Michaels was an Eagle Scout.
0: Yeah.
1: Not was, is. I guess that's something that stays with you forever. I hope that's the case because I got a question for you. It's a little bit. Do you know what a dry bite is from a poisonous snake?
0: No venom comes out.
1: Okay. Do you know why dry bites exist?
0: It's like dry dreams. So they don't waste the venom unnecessarily.
1: That's exactly right. I guess it's quite the process to create venom if you're a snake, and you don't want to waste it. Typically, you don't want to waste it on humans. Why?
0: Well, because you got to save your venom for milking.
1: Right.
0: Because they pay big bucks for that stuff. That's how you live this luxurious snake lifestyle.
1: It's like selling your plasma.
0: That's right.
1: Snakes will seldom bite a human and use venom because they save it for paralyzing their prey. Mm. And that, so when they need food, that's when they use venom. So this story in Australia is pretty crazy. There was a woman bicycling in Australia when somehow an eastern brown snake, which is Australia's deadliest, got caught in her chain. They think that the snake was trying to attack something else when she rode by. The snake got stuck in the chain and then all of a sudden bit her in the leg, causing her to fall.
0: Well, wouldn't you? You ever gotten anything stuck in a chain?
1: Oh, yeah.
0: Your T-shirt? Mm-hmm. Whatever.
1: Right. So
0: cuff of your pant leg?
1: So she's on the ground. The snake is just bit her. She needs help, but the snake won't go away because it's stuck in the chain.
0: Right.
1: So nobody can get to her to help her because the snake can't leave. Typically, a snake would run away. After it bites you, it takes off. Well, this snake can't take off because it's like, ah, dang it, I'm stuck in this chain. And it's thrashing around all over the place. The woman who eventually was called to take care of it is a snake wrangler by the name of Sarah Maley. She was there. And she said that because the bike chain had tangled up with the snake was thrashing around, biting the rider multiple times, but also itself. None of the bites that the woman received had venom in them.
0: Oh.
1: So that's good news because she doesn't need snake anti-venom, right? No, because every bite is treated as though it's a venomous bite. Because they don't have time to figure out, look at this one. It doesn't look like it's got venom in it. Nobody wants to make that wrong decision. So every single time somebody's bitten, they have to use anti-venom. And then it's only afterwards that they figure out that there was no venom in this particular bite. So she has the honor of being one of the rare survivors of the eastern brown snake bite in Australia. You know how Australia is. All the things over there are meant to kill you. Mm. It's like the whole place is built for humans to not survive. So an emergency responder was first called. That person had to try to remove the bike away from the bicyclist while also avoiding any potential bite. And unfortunately, I don't have photos of this, but that is crazy. I never knew there was such a thing as a dry bite. I just learned that today. But I'm not a Cub Scout or I'm not an Eagle Scout, so that kind of survival stuff, that's lost on me.
0: Well, you got me. Yeah.

0: coming up. Hopefully after 7 o'clock, we will speak with the one and only.
1: Great for what happened on July 14th, 2026.
0: Chip Counterman.
1: My name is Chip Counterman. Yeah. I'm a partner with Patriot Portable Restrooms.
0: He's going to set the story straighter. Did they make it sound like he's willing to talk, Goose?
2: The
0: Chip Counterman.
2: Oh, you know what? I just have his number. I was waiting for him to wake up here in a little bit before I call him.
0: Okay. But did they, call Chip. Did they make it seem like he was willing to talk?
2: I haven't spoke to anybody yet. I did my research and I found his cell phone.
0: Okay, on the internets. Okay, gotcha. Because the pressing question is, did he get his bottle of Mountain Dew? And I'm saying there is no Mountain Dew bottle. This dude seemed to be enjoying himself.
3: Yeah, well, unless it is the Code Red flavor, I don't know that I'd be going back into a porta potty to get it. That Code Red is pretty good.
0: Yeah.
3: But you could also pick it up at the convenience store.
0: And maybe this is like a rite of passage when you're in the porta potty business.
3: Mm-hmm. And it was accidentally exposed, and so they're trying to cover with the story of, oh, yeah, he loves his Mountain Dew.
0: That's like, you know. You haven't made it in this business until you find a human being trapped inside of the holding tank of a porta pot. It's like a prize at a cereal in a Cracker Jack box. You know? Or finding the star on a... Was it...
2: The Tootsie Pop wrapper?
0: Tootsie Pop wrapper. Here it is. I got one. What, a star and a Tootsie Pop wrapper? The Indian shooting the arrow? Nope. A human being inside of the...
3: I'd also like to ask, if you're stuck in a porta potty and you have to be rescued, anything else that you find in there, is that legally yours? You know, like say you're looking around for the Mountain Dew bottle, right? You hold your breath and you go back under, feel around, yep. And then maybe you catch a ring. Or a pack of cigarettes or something. Do you get to keep that stuff? I would hope so.
0: More questions for Chip Counterman. What's the most valuable thing? Why do you get into the porta potty business? He's a partner with them, he says.
4: That's the most asinine marketing I've ever heard of.
0: Okay. Quick break and we'll be back on the Dwyer and Michael Show, 6:37.
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0: 641.
1: Sometimes a story captures the attention of everybody just because of how unique it is visually or just how spectacular it is from our regular lives. I think that can be said of the ship Costa Concordia. I say that to you, and what image pops in your head if it's something you're familiar with? It's a story from about 15 years ago, maybe 15 or so years ago.
0: Well, I can't play since I know.
1: The Costa Concordia was laying sideways in a body of water.
2: The Suez Canal ship?
1: It wasn't that one. It was just the passenger ship that listed all the way over halfway and stuck in the water off the coast of Italy.
0: It's the subject of Shipwreck on Netflix.
2: Was this, the captain was showboating, right?
1: The captain was doing a drive-by, which they say is not a maneuver that is typically done, but can be done at the captain's wishes, where you cruise particularly close to a mainland, usually because it's special to a dignitary on board or one of the crew members, and you can show off, I guess.
2: Well, didn't he have pretty ladies in the cabin?
1: That's what I thought I remembered hearing. Now, that's not addressed. But what is addressed is one of the crew was invited into the cockpit, I guess, for lack of a better word.
0: We call that a belly warmer.
1: And they were able to see their parents' home. That was the idea, I guess. His mom lived on the island. It was pretty out of the ordinary, but it was something that happens in the cruise industry, just not something that happens all the time. Well, what ensued was a shipwreck. This boat basically ran aground, tore a hole in the bottom of the boat. It filled with water. As it filled with water, it slowly listed and then finally fell completely halfway over, and it was stuck in shallow water. Well, 30-some people died, and it's I didn't realize so many folks had lost their lives. But what this Netflix documentary does is it basically takes the stories of about four groups of people that were on board. Two of them are crew and two of them are passengers. And they interview them about their experience. And all of them have a completely different kind of experience on the same ship doing the same thing. It's pretty magnificent. I don't want to give away too much of it because these stories of these people, you don't know and you don't find out until the end how everything

0: turned out. The captain, you probably know because that was in the news, he got rung up by the shipping company, who at the time was trying to sell to an American company and didn't want the bad press. So they completely blamed Captain Francisco Schettino.
1: For brains.
0: And he ended up being found guilty and put in jail for 16 years.
1: So he should be just about out, just in time for him to watch himself as the number one movie on Netflix this week.
0: They have a lot of the conversation recorded between the captain and the Italian Coast Guard, Italian authorities. There is a really there's a really uncomfortable exchange where they're telling him to get back on the boat. He had jumped into a lifeboat and had left what before all the passengers got off.
1: That's the code of the sea, Dwyer. The captain goes off first without the ship.
0: No, that's the opposite.
1: That's the code of the sea is that the captain. Because if I drown, who else is going to be left to captain the ship?
0: Yeah. There's a lot of crew. There's a lot of crew on board.
1: Well, they can go down with the ship.
0: There's one really cool part of this where the black box that exists and the recording devices that are all up in the wheelhouse, those were damaged beyond repair and they could not be salvaged. So there was no evidence of anything that took place. And the captain, he's like, I told them to steer away from the island, but my engine crew steered toward the island. He held that the entire time he was interviewed, every single interview he gave. He's like, I gave a command and it was not followed.
1: It was a mutiny, huh?
0: Something anyway. So some nerd got hold of all of the software and all of the hardware that was ruined and was able to extract all of the conversations and all of the engineering black box stuff.
1: Exonerating the good captain.
0: Exonerating the good captain.
1: Oh.
0: So you got to watch this. It's a little sad, but super interesting just in how this thing could happen. Like, you keep asking yourself the entire time you're watching it, how can all this be happening? It's like the slowest sinking of a ship you ever saw, right? Like the Titanic that hit the iceberg, and within 35 minutes, that thing was split up and at the bottom of the sea.
1: In the middle of nowhere. This is right there. Yeah. Get off.
0: Because the way the ship listed to one side, all of the lifeboats on the other side were unusable because you couldn't lower the lifeboats.
1: Yeah, because it's up in the air.
0: So it's an amazing story, and the way they retell it is really good. And they don't really, I don't think they really hang anybody out to dry. The ship company wants you to think that it's only the captain. And the captain's arrogant, and he did leave his ship, and all that stuff is not cool. But there's a lot of other stuff that happened, and I learned a ton about it last night. And of course, there's the human element from employees who worked for the cruise line and what their jobs were and how they were either able to do them or not. I'll tell you this, one of the employees they talked to quit in the middle of this because there was absolutely no leadership. Nobody knew what to tell the passengers. They lied to the passengers for the first half hour. All kinds of stuff.
1: Well, we know that happens.
0: Yeah, you know.
1: He's in the infirmary. That's all you need to know.
0: Right.
1: They'll tell you.
0: Mm-hmm.
1: The poop that's running down the hallways is safe to drink.
0: It's called Shipwrecked: Nightmare at Sea, and it just came out on Netflix this week.
1: It's the number one movie on Netflix.
0: It's really good.
1: I did not watch it. We passed over. That's going to be our weekend watch.
0: Mm-hmm.
1: So I'm glad that I don't have to. Well, no, it's just, you know, there's only so many things you can do when it's hot.
0: Yep.
1: I get tired of being outside in all of the heat. So you come back inside and look for something good to watch.
0: Yeah, that's a great one.
1: But I will tell you coming up after 7 what I tuned in. And it was a record.

0: Godzilla. It's Blue Oyster Cult. The mythical beast, Godzilla. 6:53 with Dwyer and Michaels. It is a Friday. It is hotter than hell.
1: Yeah,
0: you'll find yourself sweating from places you...
1: Yeah, Michaels mentioned a downpour happened yesterday. I wasn't even aware. Did it rain yesterday? At some point?
0: I believe it was yesterday, yeah.
1: Was it? Holy cow. Where the heck was I?
0: A nice, slow, steady rain.
2: It must have been one of those like little cells that only hits part of town.
0: Mm-hmm. You didn't have it?
2: No.
0: Really?
2: I only live like a mile from you.
0: Yeah, it started, I remember running out into the rain to like get some letters mailed. Yeah, pouring. Just a steady downpour.
1: My wife and I made our, now what seems to be our weekly trek out to the auction service in Calamus because we got some items in an auction. And you win the auction on Wednesday. You get the item on Wednesday and you go pick it up on Thursday. And so we had a couple of items that we were bidding on because last Thursday we went and picked up that record player that I got.

0: Yeah.
1: And while you're there, they got a great gig going on. While you're there, you can look at the tables that are containing next auction's stuff. So, and it's all online, but so here, this half of the warehouse is all the items that were just sold in the auction. Uh-huh. And then yours has your, you know, receipt taped to it. And it's like, here you go. And you bring it up to the front. And then they say, and they're crafty. They're like, yeah, you could see coming up next week, starting today, actually, is our next auction. And that's all the stuff we're going to be auctioning off. And it's like estate sales and that kind of stuff. I don't know where they get it all, but... So my wife and I, last week, we meandered through the tables full of stuff, and she's like, oh, look at these Longaberger baskets. And I'm like, oh, please, no.
0: Yeah, no, God, kill me. Those aren't for sale. Those are for display only.
1: I believe it was last year. We took all of our Longaberger baskets, we filled them with Isabel blooms, and we set them in the Mississippi River and floated them downstream.
0: Right.
1: And I thought it was a very freeing moment. I thought we were all in agreement.
0: Well, Pagracki picked them out of the bottom of the Mississippi, and they're now being auctioned off for fun and profit.
1: So yesterday, we trekked back out there because we got two of these... We got two of these big Longaberger baskets. And then, you know, since we're on the auction page anyway, I picked up a really good Edgar Winter record and a Bad Company or Bad Finger record and this really cool 3D Abbey Road album cover poster. So it's the guys crossing Abbey Road, but you like tilt it and it's 3D. Oh. And so that was only like $5. So... we went back there, but that might be why we didn't see the... So we were out there.
0: Might have been indoors.
1: Yeah, so but that's crazy. I had no idea there was any rain yesterday that fell.
0: Yeah. Certainly did by my house. You guys got to get out and live your life.
1: Why, we were,
0: get
1: man.
0: Get baths.
1: Sitting in a warehouse. Other people's stuff.
0: Friday song is coming up next.
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And now it's officially Friday. Across the land, Todd Rundgren, bang the drum. It's Dwyer and Michael, 7:04. I checked out a movie that was based on a recommendation from somebody here on the show. Dwyer watched Shipwrecked, which is number one now on Netflix. This one has been out since, I believe, December. And it's based on a true story.

0: not based, it is a true story. That's how the movie starts. And it's on Prime right now. If you have Prime, you can watch it with limited commercial interruptions, unless you're one of the richies that pays. Hey, you want to go ad-free?
1: I thought having Prime was meant that you went ad-free. Hey, remember those great days?
0: Yeah.
1: That's not anymore.
0: It's a different world that we live in
1: now, man.
0: We got to deal with COVID. Mm-hmm. We got to pay Tom Cruise. We got, you know, bills we got to pay here. We ain't making any money.
1: So with limited interruption,
0: it was actually almost unnoticeable, just enough to give you a break when you needed one. Although they come at a jarring.
1: Yeah, they're not like built in. They don't care about it right here.
0: So the movie is called Roofman.
2: Oh, I recommended that.
0: I don't know who recommended it.
1: I can't remember either. I don't think. We'll have to listen back in the archives.
0: And I thought it was a series, but it's Channing Tatum and
2: Kirsten Dunst.
0: Kirsten Dunst
2: and the guy from Game of Thrones,
0: the little guy.
2: Yeah.
1: Peter Dinklage.
0: Yeah. He plays an absolute dillweed, but. And there's no basis in reality. In the real story, the guy who was the manager of the Toys R Us, he is not a little person. I don't know if you knew that or not.
2: It's still a good cast.
0: Yeah, oh, for sure. But I couldn't remember anything about this story. And it happened, 20-some years ago?
2: Yeah, 2004, 2005.
0: Mm-hmm. A guy... he's a petty thief, and he's just trying to fend off his divorce, but he's going to go to jail, and he does go to jail. But he breaks out, and when he's on the run, he lives inside of a Toys R Us store. And if it wasn't the fact that it's a true story, you'd never believe it. The ineptitude of the people, and that's dramatized a little bit, but they were completely stupid and arrogant, and the dude is living inside of a he figures out how to disable the security system so that the surveillance doesn't record anything. So when things start missing or the inventory comes up light to a certain extent.
1: What is he taking from a Toys R Us?
0: M&M's.
1: Oh, so food stuff, not like...
0: baby food. That's like, how he subsisted.
2: Peanut M&M's and baby food is what he lived off of
0: for a long time.
1: Little Tykes, motorcycle, not one of the things missing.
0: No, but, they have adult clothing.
1: Yeah.
0: Or they did have at Toys R Us. So... when you break out of prison, you're able to... he lived inside of a display inside of the Toys R Us. Now, the real story is he would also hide out in an abandoned Circuit City store that was connected to the Toys R Us. Did you know that?
2: No.
0: Yeah. So that explains some of the ineptitude. Because you couldn't possibly be this dumb to not notice that all of these things in your inventory were missing.
3: And Circuit City had great theater rooms. I bet he was doing movie night.
0: Well, he was doing his laundry, like taking showers in the bathroom of the Toys R Us. And he would just, wash up his clothes. Since the security cameras were disarmed... and they would leave the lights on all night long because that's a security feature, or it used to be, of big Toys R Us stores. You would see somebody running around in there, right? Wrong. Because they had all of the decals over the window, so it just made it real easy for this dude to maneuver his way about. Hell, he grabbed, like, baby monitors and set up his own security system so he could see and hear what's being said about missing inventory. It went on for about 2 months. And then it all came to an end. He was

0: called the roof man because he broke into by cutting into the roof of McDonald's, Burger King's, and other fast food joints and would steal the money, but he was super polite about it. I don't mean to, you know, I'm sorry that I'm doing this. No one's going to get hurt. Mm-hmm. It wasn't armed robbery.
1: He would lock them in the freezer, yep. But he would have them put a coat on first because it's cold in there.
2: That's nice. Very thoughtful.
0: And at one, the guy didn't have a coat. He's like, who the hell comes to, how can you not have a coat? Here, take mine. But the reality of it is most of the victims don't look at him as being so nice and kind and polite. The police, they weren't as stupid as they're portrayed in the movie. And the female detective who was hot on his trail, she is especially pissed at this guy. You know, because Hollywood makes him out to be this Robin Hood type person, and he's not. He terrorized people. The people who were put into the freezers, they're victims, and some of them are never going to recover from this. But he was stealing video games and take them to the pawn shop and sell them.
2: And he's brand new, by the way.
0: Yep.
2: Brand new, never even been opened. So I'd like to get a little bit of a bonus on this.
0: But it's a great movie. And just go with it at the beginning that it says, this is a true story. And for the most part, it is. But I couldn't not, you know, they stretch it out and make it seem like it's longer than it is. What do they call that in movies? Expanded time.
3: Mm-hmm.
0: But he did pull it off. And the woman that he was shacking up with, it pretty much went down exactly as they say in the movie. He was trying to do a nice thing, drops off some toys at a church. And they're like, oh, come on in. Come, bring it in. I can't do this. They duped him into coming to church, and then he started going, and the pastor befriended him. At the end of the movie, they show the real people. You know, the real pastor. Did you watch that in the credits?
1: Yeah.
0: Isn't that crazy? So it's called Roof Man, and it came out in, was it December of last year?
1: Yeah, it came out last year, end of last year.
0: I knew nothing about it. How did you find it?
1: Well, I'd seen the previews for it, and I was like, oh, that looks interesting, but I didn't know it was a true story until I started watching it, and then I was like, I kind of remember this. And then I looked it up as I was watching it. I'm like, because I kind of remember I would have been, I don't know, 5 or 6 years old when he was doing the robberies. But I remember seeing it on TV and thinking that was, you know, he robbed 40 McDonald's stores, restaurants across that region.
0: And it's in the Southeast. All the same MO. He would cut a hole in the roof. He knew the stores inside and out. They were all habits. You know, deposits were made on Mondays.
2: Well, I remember talking about it when it happened, how unique this little crime spree was that he had going on. But I had no idea the other aspect of it.
0: Dear Dorks, this was the worst movie. I can't even stand to listen to you talk about it, says Mandy. Really? Man, I thought I enjoyed it. Hey, you guys, isn't that movie made for the ladies since Channing Tatum is naked in it? Well, you could see Channing Tatum's padoti in this movie. Okay, there's that part.
2: Oh, that's why Hairball saw it. He's got notifications on for Channing Tatum penis.
0: Dawn says, Roof Man is the worst movie ever. I couldn't even make it to the end. Another one. He got sentenced too long, in my opinion. Wow. I didn't see that coming. Did you, Hairball?
1: No. I thought it was a pretty entertaining little movie.
0: Yeah. It's dramatized to a certain extent, but it

0: true story. And not knowing how it would end. I mean, I had a feeling I knew how it would end. And the ending is exactly how they caught him. Yeah, or killed him.
1: Interview with the lady friend at the end of the movie.
0: Yep. Yep. So, wow. And it's all the women who didn't like it. Hated it. But why? Because there wasn't enough full frontal? I could have done without that, but I, you know, I kept an eye on my wife, saying, making sure she wasn't enjoying that part too much.
2: Well, you have to divert your eyes anyway. You might as well look at her while that's going on.
0: Yep.
2: Tell me when it's over.
0: So against the female the members of the audience who are poo-pooing this movie, Roof Man, I give it 4 out of 5. What do you give it?
1: Yeah, I would say that.
0: Yeah.
1: It's a pretty good little movie.
0: What did Allie think of it?
1: I watched it by myself.
0: Okay.
2: Again, Channing Tatum. Yeah.
1: That's just for me.
2: His private time.
0: Right, yeah. Right. Roof Man, it dawns on me that crime does not pay.
2: I don't know. He's doing pretty good for a while. We all die at the end, right?
0: Well, does he die at the end?
2: You got to do what makes you happy. Well, you said they killed him.
0: That was a red herring to throw you off.
2: Oh, okay.
0: You don't know.
2: I don't know.
0: So you'll have to watch it because I don't want to give it away. Or I don't want to... I don't want you make it deny you the opportunity to hate like a lot of these messages.
2: Well, I typically don't watch something that Hairball recommends anyway.
0: Yeah.
2: His taste is horrible. But see, the weird thing is when Michael's recommends something, I usually do watch it and it's usually good. So now I don't know.
1: What if I'd steered you wrong?
2: Oh, everything you recommend. The Boys, that was one of them. It was terrible. And I don't know. I got a long list.
1: People coming for you for saying that.
2: We have a long list of things that we write it on the wall next to the television that Hairball recommended that we hated. But when Michaels recommends something, we usually watch it and like it.
0: So I've recommended some turds.
2: Yeah.
0: I lost interest in Hairball. I couldn't hang with that one. It was okay.
1: You were all excited about it at first, though.
0: Yeah, and then it didn't get any better.
1: Did you watch the second season?
0: No.
1: Well, that's even better than the first season.
0: Well, the first season was just okay. Mm-hmm. It peaked and then went down.
2: Dear Dorks, my manager and I were thrown into a cooler at KFC in Clinton back in the mid-80s when we were robbed. We didn't get to put our coats on. What the hell? Well, listen, not everybody gets that treatment. This is the Roof Man. It's a totally different thing. Wow, I didn't know that happened in Clinton.
0: We'll take a quick break and come back. I've got a conundrum. This is an episode of What Would You Do? All right? I'll give you the situation. What would you do? We'll get into that when we return. 7:18.
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4: Good morning. This is KWWL's Nasir Mikel here with your morning news. A non-jury trial date is set for Jerry Burns, the Manchester man convicted of murder who is seeking post-conviction relief. Court documents show the trial will begin April 20, 2027 at the Linn County Courthouse in Cedar Rapids. Burns was convicted in 2020 after DNA evidence linked him to the 1979 murder of Michelle Martinko. He claims ineffective counsel. Asbury City Council has taken a step toward allowing ATVs and UTVs on city streets, passing the first reading of a new ordinance. The ordinance would let off-road vehicles drive on city streets with a speed limit of 35 miles per hour or less. It requires drivers to be at least 18 and have a valid license. Final approval depends on 2 more readings and action by the Dubuque City Council. Police say one person was hurt in a 2-vehicle crash in Dubuque. Officers say Robert Hawk was taken to Mercy One Dubuque Medical Center after his vehicle was rear-ended on University Avenue. The other driver, Annalise Flojo, was cited for multiple violations.
5: ABC News, I'm Brian Clark. Another day of potentially unhealthy air quality for tens of millions because of the smoke from wildfires in Canada. The Midwest to the Mid-Atlantic could be affected. On Thursday, Minneapolis at a time had the worst air quality of any city in the world. In Maine, Lily Farrell with the State Department of Environmental Protection says,
6: if it is impacting visibility, and you can smell smoke, then do take those health precautions, like staying indoors, exercising, less exertion.
5: President Trump, in a speech last night, alleged foreign countries have access to U.S. election data, but there's no evidence that any election outcomes have been affected. He used the speech to urge passage of his bill that would increase restrictions around voting. Health inspectors believe that shredded lettuce may be the source of the cyclosporiasis outbreak that has sickened thousands of people around the country. This is ABC News.
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0: pretty low. It's going to be a hot day. High temperature, about 90 degrees. And that isolated shower thunderstorm would be in the afternoon. Southwest wind around 5 or 10 miles an hour. Clear sky as we head into tonight. Warm, humid, overnight low temperature dropping to 73. That is your Storm Alert Weather 7 forecast.
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0: It's about, I don't know, it's a little bit before 5. So 5 minutes to 5, something sure. like that. And I pass 3 people standing on a sidewalk who stop what they're doing, and they watch me drive by. And I make contact with one of them, eye contact, and he makes eye contact with me. But the thing is, it's 78, 79 degrees, and they're got the hoods on. One of them that made eye contact with me has got a balaclava or whatever you call it.
1: A baklava?
2: Isn't balaclava the dessert?
0: No.
2: Or is baklava the dessert?
0: Baklava. Dessert. Bobby baklava.
1: So he's
0: balaclavas. That's how we say it.
1: All right. So it's just like a ski mask with an open face.
0: Yep.
1: Okay.
0: When it's almost 80 degrees out.
1: Yep.
0: 3 of them. All 3 are, I didn't see what the other two had on their faces, but they all had hoods on, head to toe, long sleeves. I think one of them was white sweatpants, but everything else was either black or gray, dark gray. They're up to no good, right?
1: I would think so.
0: Okay.
1: I would think so. They obviously didn't expect to see you, well, which is why they
0: standing on the sidewalk, but they're not doing anything, yeah. But it looks suspicious. Yeah. To see something, say something. And then I pull into the parking lot of the Rock and Roll Mansion right after Dwyer, and there's 2 kids. I'm assuming they were kids. Same thing, head to toe, long sleeve shirt or long sleeve something. And I go, man, it's awful hot for that. But then it looked like they were carrying cymbals, like they're going to marching band practice or something. But again, why are you dressed in layers when it's 80 degrees outside?
1: Did they have tall hats on them with cording around it?
0: Nope.
1: Okay, so they're not in marching band.
0: Well, they were carrying cymbals.

0: I don't know.
1: They're driving, but they're walking to their drive.
0: But why would they carry symbols?
1: Like, I don't know. It was just the one.
0: Those would be provided for you.
1: It was just the one. Well, maybe if that's your instrument, I don't know.
0: If that's the case, I'm playing flute so I could just carry it in a pocket. I'll play the juice harp. That's a little weird. A lot of mobilizing.
1: But who do you call? You can't call 911 and go, yeah, what they say, what is your emergency? Well, it's not an emergency. Okay, goodbye.
0: Right. Well, I'm glad you finally learned that after all these years.
1: No, I didn't. I felt like I should have, and I'll just, you know what, I'll cover my ass and just talk about it on the radio so people know that I still see things, but I won't say things, and it's Dwyer's fault. What would you have done? You'd just drive by, right?
0: I would have just driven by.
1: Well, that's what I did.
0: So there you go.
1: Well, if I see on the news that there was a crime spree that took place overnight, now it's your fault.
0: Well, you can't prevent, you can't, you know what I mean? You can't stop people from doing what they're not doing. You can't, you know what I mean? Like.
1: But I don't know what they're not doing.
0: Right.
1: That can't be a good thing.
0: Well, it can. What if they're just getting ready to go? Maybe they're like.
1: Dressed in layers.
0: I don't know. but maybe that's the only clothes they have. I didn't see it, but. Because they weren't doing anything.
1: You wouldn't have done anything anyway.
0: I wouldn't.
1: They could be carrying a pickaxe and a blowtorch and hauling a wagon full of catalytic converters. And Dwyer would go, that's nice, they're picking up trash. Isn't that cute?
0: Well, you know that this is the time of year for catalytic converter scavenger hunts. All the kids are doing it.
1: Is it?
0: Okay. Yeah, you go and find them. I mean... I don't know. I see a bunch of people, and I guess I just...
1: There was a group of three,
0: yeah.
1: And then I saw this other group of two.
0: With the cymbals. That's really weird.
1: And they were round cymbal, like marching band cymbals.
0: Like, I mean...
1: I should just spend more time looking at the road and not looking around.
0: I find the cymbals thing so entertaining that I can't possibly imagine what could be going on.
1: I don't know either.
0: But... like I've passed people on my way into work. You know, you come in through the back, through the neighborhood here by the Rock and Roll Mansion, and things aren't always on the up and up. But there's certain things you can't do anything about. There's two guys standing in the parking lot. They're not doing anything, even though they might have just done something, or they might be planning to do something. In my opinion, that's not a callable offense. Yeah. But I drove by two people or. I drove by one morning. There's two people beating the living hell out of a third person in the middle of the street.
1: Mind your own business.
0: I call the police.
1: Oh.
0: I'm like, I didn't call the emergency number. But
1: well, there is no, yeah. It all is. What is the non-emergency number?
0: Yeah, I guess, I thought that was wrong because it was 2-on-1. Had I seen two people beating the hell out of each other on the street, I would have driven past. And not said anything. That's their problem to work out. But these two people were beating up one person. I feel like that wasn't fair and that needed to be addressed by law enforcement.
1: But it's not an emergency because I don't want Michaels to find out that I'm in his corner on this.
0: Yeah, well, I look at it and I'm like, is anybody dying? I don't think so. I don't know.
1: No one dies from getting beat up.
0: Yeah.
1: They're just idiots, says Chad. Dear dorks, I saw a guy mowing. 6 p.m. This was just a couple of days ago. It's hot as hell. He's wearing a heavy hoodie with the hood on. Crazy.
0: Maybe he's trying to make weight.
1: Well,
0: for something. he's got his boxing weigh in the next day, and he's got to make, you know, featherweight or whatever. I agree. It's very strange to see, especially since they locked eyes with you. That tells me they weren't expecting you, and so they wanted
1: just
0: to make
1: the one,
0: sure.
1: Just the, and yeah. I don't normally look when I see it. When it's right. 3-on-1.
0: Yeah, and if he, well, maybe he's the lookout. But if he's the lookout, what's the lookout for? I don't know. By that time, I hope I'm past it, and I'm just like, okay.
1: Nope. Sorry. 100% stolen symbols. The masks were to conceal their identity. That's what I say. Here's another person. I'd rather sit in a hot tub with Michaels than watch Roof Man.
0: Okay, we're done. We're done talking about that. We've moved on.
2: I don't understand why everybody hates it.
0: That's just the funniest moment of the show we had right there. That's it. We might as well say good night. We'll talk to you Monday.
1: Oh, man. Come on. Goose, you saw what I saw. What do you

0: do?
1: Well, we refer to them as a gator. That was the headscarf looking things.
0: Okay. Let's move beyond that. But do you see this? The two guys with the symbols?
1: You know, if you're fishing, you want that gator for sun protection. Did they also have the long sleeve, sun shirts on?
0: And I thought that too. But sometimes when you go fishing, you take, I don't know, fishing equipment, not a pair of symbols to crash.
2: Here, fish.
0: No.
2: Did you happen to see them by your favorite fishing hole?
0: No, they were walking right on the sidewalk in front of the radio station.
2: The symbols threw me off. I
0: don't know.
2: I'm weirded out by that. But I'm going to say they were going to meet the rest of their band at whatever the pickup location was
0: to a competition. Maybe it's summer band camp. It sucks, man. You know, it ain't just football players that do two-a-days.
2: It's
0: the percussion line.
2: But when you were in band, you didn't bring your instruments home, right? Like, you put them in the band room.
3: No, you take them home now.
2: Do you really?
3: Yeah, cymbals? How are you going to practice?
0: You don't practice cymbals at home.
2: No.
3: Yeah, you do.
2: Not without getting grounded.
3: Here, fish.
0: Which is not a real song, by the way.
2: It could be.
0: Anyway, I did what I did, which is nothing, and I blamed Dwyer, so there. I wash my hands of this. If you're missing a pair of cymbals, they went that way. They're heading towards the river, as Dwyer calls it, getting ready to go to band competition or to go fishing.
2: Goose said fishing. I didn't say fishing.
0: Well, but I did think about that. You know, a lot of people will wear long sleeves when to protect you from the sun. But there's no sun. And sun's not going to come up for a little while longer.
1: Would they have been a landscaping crew that are maybe, you know, going to the job site? They're going to be, maybe they're roofing.
0: Possibly, but wouldn't you put your roofing costume on when you're on the roof? I don't know. I don't like to suit up before I go outside to go snowmobiling. I don't walk around the house with it all on.
1: Were they acting suspicious prior to you driving by, and did they stop everything they were doing? Like, were they handshaking or handing things off to each other?
0: They weren't touching each other in any way, shape, or form.
2: But Michael said they stopped.
0: They looked up at me, the one did. And it happened in a fraction of a second. And I'm like, boy, here comes something to talk about at 10 after 7 this morning.
2: Yeah, I feel like there's nothing you could say that they were doing that was not, you know, that would warrant any raised eyebrow. You know, it's none of your beeswax, you know, whatever they're doing.
0: Beekeepers, that's it.
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0: presidents of the United States of America that nobody voted for. Lump 739 with Dwyer and Michaels. Yeah, right. Beekeeper, sure. Beekeeping to their own business. Dear Dork's got to be at least one of them. Kid heading to band camp. Has to be. Yeah. Now, they were dressed long sleeves, but I didn't see any kind of face covering. But carrying symbols. What the one was. The other one, I don't know. Had nothing.
1: And you're sure there are symbols, not like garbage can lids
2: or large plates?
0: Yeah. Yes, large plates with handles. What do you?
2: Maybe they were those sleds, those saucer sleds. I mean, if they're all dressed up for winter, why not sledding?
0: They might have been kids waiting for a ride to go detassel corn. But isn't that already done? Or is that going on right now? And do they pick them up? They don't provide their own
2: transportation?
0: I don't know. Dear Dorks, I agree. Probably on their way to band camp. And my husband and I loved Roofman. Sincerely, your only gay listener. My husband and I, sincerely, your only gay listeners. All right. That's my conundrum.
2: Well, I feel like you did the right thing, which is nothing, because what else could you do?
0: It just seemed rather early, but early is a relative term anymore. You know?
2: We live in a 24-hour society, man.
0: And you do it now if you're at band camp or if you're going to do whatever. You do it now before it gets too super hot.
2: Okay, yeah.
0: And you're covered head to toe. But you don't wear a hooded sweatshirt if you're detasseling corn, right?
2: Well, if you're, I don't know.
0: I mean, you're dressed like a cowboy. You got flannel on, long sleeve flannel, and it's not a balaclava or a gator or a ski mask. It's a, you'd look like you're holding up a stagecoach. Yeah. And you don't put that on until you get out in the field, that part of it.
2: Yeah. You know, my history on this program with poison ivy is well documented.
0: Oh, and could be.
2: When I go out to do any kind of yard work, I dress exactly, and maybe not the hood, but absolutely
0: sweatshirt. Ski mask?
2: Sweatshirt, something like around my neck to make sure, you know, and then long pants. And I make sure that, you know, I'm wearing work boots with long pants pulled over the work boots. Uh-huh. And I cover as much as I can because, you know, once you've been exposed to poison ivy as many times as I have, it just immediately starts to rash up. I don't know. It is different. And I guess that's the reason it's bothersome to like
0: try and figure it out. I need an answer.
2: Everybody wants to finish the chain, right?
0: I know that the magician didn't cut the lady in half and it's mirrors or fake legs or whatever, but I can't figure this out. And that's nice, but do you and two of your so afflicted poison ivy friends all gather on a street corner?
2: Only when we're singing doo-wop.
0: Quarter to five in the morning? Okay.

0: Yeah, and then the weird eye contact thing. I mean, there's a lot of weird stuff that's going on there. I give you that. But then by the time you drive by it, yeah, that's it. You know, it, you should be able to just rinse it out of you, but you can't. It hangs in there.
1: Dear dorks. Okay, this is where we go with this. Who, it's going to be 95 degrees today. Who is wearing a hooded sweatshirt at their job today? Head to toe. Here we go. Dear dorks, I wear a hoodie every day. It comes from working roll-off for 10 years. You mess around with nasty trash at the landfills, especially when it's raining, and you have to hand tarp the boxes. You want sleeves. Now you work road construction. Still wear one every day. Got used to it. Half my yard died, so it's mostly dirt on one side. You mow dust. I don't want to be covered up with dust. With that being said, so what? I can handle it. I'm used to it. Mind your damn business. Sarah says, kids do get bussed really early in the morning for detasseling. It could very well be. Dear dorks, they were clearly Mexican wrestlers, and the symbols were there just for effect. Okay, but we're all in agreement. There are bazillion reasons why you would be dressed head to toe in a hooded sweatshirt on a day like today and at the crack of dawn. And none of it is nefarious.
0: Yep.
1: Okay, good. I feel happy. That's all that matters. 7:45. You've done a lot of good here, ladies and gentlemen, and I thank you.
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0: It's Motley Crue, Live Wire 752 with Dwyer and Michaels. The messages keep on coming. Dear dorks, without fail, I wear a sweater and have a space heater on today, every day at work. It's the polar ice cap in our office. Dear dorks, being a former band dad, these kids are diehard. They're prepping for the upcoming season right now, and it's tough wearing those uniforms in the heat. So, all right. Dear dorks, you definitely wear face coverings, neck coverings, all of that when you detassel. Or you get corn cuts, just like tiny paper cuts really? All over.
1: Who knew?
0: Yeah. All right. Well, my mind has been put at ease. Coming up after 8 o'clock.
2: The man to exit the toilet. The man replied that he could not reach the door and couldn't get out of the toilet. They looked inside and didn't see anybody. The lid was closed. No one was in the restroom. It kind of startled them. All of a sudden, a head popped out of the toilet, and he said, "I'm in here."
0: He said, "I'm in here." This is the thrilling conclusion of the story we brought you yesterday. Man found trapped inside porta potty tank.
1: And this is the one of the guys who runs the porta potty company.
0: This is Chip.
1: Chip.
0: We're going to talk to him in about 10 minutes.
1: All right.
0: Because the reason that the guy went into the porta potty tank was...
2: Fire department came after that and tried to instruct the man to exit the toilet, and the man would not do it. They asked him why he went in, and he told them he was retrieving a Mountain Dew bottle.
0: Retrieving a Mountain Dew bottle. So, we know everything. They had to destroy a beautiful porta toilet from Patriot Portable Toilets.
1: Mm-hmm.
0: This was part of the World Cup.
1: Normally, it's the turds going into the toilet. In this particular case, there was one coming out. It was a large one.
0: This turd went into the toilet. Use that vacuum hose. But a listener asked, so did he get his Mountain Dew? We will find out when we talk to that man right there that we just heard. Chip, what's Chip's last name?
1: Counterman.
0: Chip Counterman.
1: He seems like a no-frills kind of a guy.
2: World Cup. I knocked on all the doors, made sure nobody was in the restrooms.
0: I guess I never considered that that's what they have to do before they load them up. Hit them on. Move them out. Load them up. Rawhide.
2: He did find one of them locked, knocked on the door, and let the gentleman know he had 10 minutes to get out. Picked up everything else, went back to that toilet, knocked again. The man inside said he was not going to get out.
0: No, I love it in here. I love it.
2: Luckily, a police officer on a motorcycle went by
0: and decided to just shoot the man. we'll chat with that guy, Chip Counterman from Patriot Portable Restrooms. Find out all of the story coming up after 8.
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0: There's Queen, Need Your Love Tonight, a couple minutes after 8 with Dwyer and Michaels. The story that we were talking about yesterday that Dwyer brought to us, but it had a lot of unknowns to it. The guy who was found inside of a holding tank of a porta potty.
1: Cop walked up to the door and asked the man to exit the toilet. The man replied that he could not reach the door and couldn't get out of the toilet.
0: Now we find out the reason he went into the holding tank of the porta potty is...
1: And he told them he was retrieving a Mountain Dew bottle that he dropped Mountain in Dew? From the night before.
0: He dropped a Mountain Dew bottle into... I love this guy. He's so fired up about
1: World
0: porta potties.
1: I knocked on all the doors, made sure nobody was in the restrooms.
0: Except for one, and he's on the phone with us. The one and only Chip Counterman. Chip, how are you, sir?
2: Hey, good morning. I'm doing wonderful. How are you?
0: I got to know, how many porta potties did they order for the World Cup?
2: So this was actually one of the fan fests. So this specific job had 8.
0: 8, okay. Because yesterday we learned just on our own, we did all the calculations. Like, I believe the tank holds, we think it was 70 gallons.
2: Yep, somewhere right around there.
0: And those things, this doofus, it ended up costing you, those things go for about $1,000 brand new. The Wonners?
2: Yes, they did.
0: Okay, woohoo! We're on a roll, Jim.
3: This story is tailor-made for us because we are fixated on this kind of stuff.
0: We'll get to the doofus in just a second. The amount of blue liquid that is like the primer that goes in there is about 3 gallons. Is that right?
2: So it really depends. Each company uses different things. We actually use tablets. So it's a tablet about 3 inches. In circumference, and you drop that, and it dissolves.
0: Okay. And now the bigger question. He said he went in to retrieve. I was guessing, when Dwyer told me this morning, you're not going to believe it, and he said, your first 2 guesses are going to be wrong, because everybody would guess cell phone, number 2 would be car keys. No, it turns out that it is a Mountain Dew bottle. Now, with the actual answer, the one and only, from Patriot Portable Restrooms, Chip Counterman. Chip, was there in fact a full bottle of Mountain Dew inside of your now destroyed porta potty?
2: There was not.
0: No! He lied! He's in there for...
3: Did you find anything that he may have been looking for?
2: We did not, you know. There were some snacks in there at the bottom. I don't know if he was down there eating some snacks or...
0: Wait a minute. Chip, is snacks, is that like porta potty code that we're not familiar with?
2: No. Legitimately, just like some snack wrappers and stuff, you know, something that you'd eat while you're taking a bath.
0: Okay, so what's his... He's obviously, what, homeless, on drugs?
2: Could be mental illness, be on drugs. Some people say hiding from the police, you know, it could be a lot of things.
0: How do you get into the porta potty business, Chip? Is this something that

0: you don't grow up going, man, I tell you what, as soon as I turn 18, I'm moving out of mom and dad's house and their stupid rules, and I'm getting into the Port-a-John business.
1: I actually got in through my wife's uncle, Joe Shelton. So,
0: Uncle Joe,
1: he started this years ago. Yep. And I had a couple job offers on the line and he happened to be in town hearing about it. Yep. And, that's how it started for me.
0: And he said, you married my niece, you know what comes with it.
1: You got to get in the family business.
0: That's right.
2: about how big in the Port-a-John business are you guys down there in Missouri?
0: They're number one in the number two business, of course.
1: Right. Yeah, we've been around for about 7 years here, going on 8 years, and we've got quite a bit of units out here now, to say the least.
2: So more than 1,000?
1: Pretty close.
2: Yeah. Okay. And in the last 8 years, what would you say has been the biggest improvement in the portable toilet business? Biggest advancement?
1: Improvement in which aspect?
2: Well, you know, I mean, obviously you guys have costs. Every one of those Port-a-Johns costs you a certain amount of money. You got to find ways to make them last longer. You got to find them. I don't know. You would tell me. You're the expert.
1: Well, you know, it's a pretty simple business. As long as everyone's doing a good job, you know, the guys in the trucks,
0: yes,
1: you know, cleaning them, keeping customers happy. That's about all the rest of the game.
0: Okay. And at some point did Uncle Joe tell you, all right, Chip, you got to understand, I've seen it before. No matter how long you're in this business, you're going to find a dude hiding in the holding tank. It just happens.
1: No, never. I haven't been told that specifically, but just more along the lines of there's no surprises.
0: No surprises. All right. To that end, what's the most valuable thing other than a dude hiding in the holding tank, the most valuable thing you've had to retrieve or you retrieved or found accidentally?
1: You know, I would say just nicer cell phones, car keys, stuff like you've said.
0: Yeah.
1: Sometimes people throw a dollar bill on top to see if anyone's going to grab it. You know?
0: Poo dollar, yeah.
2: How many
0: of
2: those do you have in your wallet right now?
1: I haven't taken one yet. But I never will.
0: All right. Well, I loved your delivery on this. You know, everybody finds it funny, but I'm here to set the record straight. This individual. And yeah, that's $1,000 unit. And we did. We played Prices Right. We did all of the math. And I'm like, there's no way. You hear this when they have somebody like in a roadside outhouse that's like a permanent fixture. Those are big 500-gallon holding tanks. This thing, it's the size of an aquarium. So... And he's not coming out. And he locked the door?
1: Yeah. He locked the door and just didn't come out, you know. And the crazy part was when my driver was trying to get him out, he was telling the driver he was not done yet.
2: Weird. And, you know, I know you're going to find this surprising, Chip, but you're not the first porta potty guy we've ever talked to. We follow these stories intensely because we're fascinated by them. So the guy, some of the people that we've seen who get into porta potty tanks do it for illicit reasons, whatever they got.
1: Yep.
2: But this guy locked the door. Our producer Goose, who you talked to, he noted that the door was locked, so he didn't want anybody else coming in there after he had descended into the depths there. So it's very strange. It's a very strange story.
0: And it took a certain amount of effort to get in there, right?
1: Yes, it did. It's not easy.
2: Is this your first encounter with a human being in the tank?
1: Yes, it is. It is my first encounter of a human. I'm not of animals, but of humans.
0: Okay.
1: Yes.
0: Okay. Animals is another story.
2: Well, we're glad we could share it with you.
0: And this dude counts as a party animal, I would say, at this point. I mean, seriously, yesterday we had it calculated out down to, and I'll see if you know, on average, the typical American male, how much, number one, does a typical American male produce in 24 hours?
1: That's a great question, and I would not know the answer to that.
0: 2 liters. So we're trying to calculate how much whiz he's swimming around in. Yeah, you Goose, was it about 8 ounces every time you take a whiz? There you go. I'm disappointed, Chip. You got to know your business. I'm going to tell Uncle Joe.

0: Hey, you know, it depends on, it really depends what I found out on who we're talking about.
1: Yeah, right.
0: It depends on what kind of guy's in there, how much he eats, you know, were you at a family barbecue yesterday, coming back to work Monday, he might drop 5 pounds.
2: And that is that unit's completely destroyed, right?
0: No, it's not. These units, this tank specifically, are held in just by rivets, and all we're going to have to do is drill the rivets out of the tank. Tank's a couple $100, and it's obviously going to need a nice sanitize after that encounter. Mm-hmm.
2: Dude, you got to take that to the port of convention or whatever. I'm sure you guys, there's a convention that you go to or something, but that's got to go
0: maybe on. Maybe a museum.
2: It's got to go on display. This is it. This is the holding tank. All right. And how did they, I mean, nobody wanted to touch him. So how did they get him out and what did they do once they got him out?
0: When they got him out, they cut him out with the Sawzall. If anyone's watching the video, there's a firefighter that kind of steps on it to try to help him get out. And as he lets his foot go, the flap that he cut was actually in waste, and it flies up, and it gets all over the firefighter.
3: They're heroes.
2: No!
3: They're heroes, yeah, aren't they?
0: I actually was sent a video. There's a video the firefighter made, and he's actually, I think it was yesterday or the day before, he was in a hospital getting like just
2: tetanus.
0: Stuff sprayed in his eyes, completely cleaned out, sanitized.
3: Well, there's it certainly takes
0: after he got out, he started walking away after he got out of the toilet with waste all over him, just started walking down the street. The fire department told him to turn around, and they turned the hose on, sprayed him down.
3: Yeah.
0: I guess after that, he looked at the police officers, said, "Are you taking me to jail?" They said, "Heck no." told him that he needed to check himself into a hospital to get checked for diseases.
2: Yeah, if he's got any kind of open cuts or whatever. Well, I'm sorry to hear about the firefighter. And he should, if he's a Red Helmet firefighter, he's got to get, he gets full time at Benny's pension, everything. He should be.
0: Oh, man.
2: That's the worst. Let Uncle Joe know you got a guy on the line if he's looking for some help. This guy can cut it. All right, brother. We appreciate you talking to us. I know that you didn't have to, but it's one of the most bizarre things that we've heard in a long time.
3: Yeah.
0: Have
3: a crappy day.
2: Yeah, right. Every day's a crappy day in your world. All right. Say hi to Uncle Joe for us, and congratulations on marrying into the family business.
0: Take care, guys.
2: All right. See you, Chip.
0: Bye.
2: All right. Bye-bye. There you go. Chip Counterman with the details.
4: Is one of the most surprising things is that they just let the guy walk away?
2: Do you want him?
4: Destruction to a unit? There's got to be some value there.
5: He didn't do the destruction.
2: I bet they will get more than $150 worth of advertising out of this. You know, the marketing alone. And that guy, and there was no Mountain Dew in there.
4: Well, I think that he probably, well, I guess the mental issue or the hiding from police, because, you know, that would be, I guess, what if somebody is frantically trying to hide from the cops, they're thinking, they'll never look for me here, right?
2: And they didn't. They made the fireman go in and get him. but, yeah, I was surprised. I thought for sure they'd find drugs instead of a Mountain Dew.
5: Mm-hmm.
4: The best is the video that Chip made, and while he's kind of describing everything that happened, the guy's, you know, leaning over the porta potty, getting hosed down by the fire department.
0: Yep. 10 minutes to get out. Picked up everything else, went back to that toilet, knocked again. The man inside said he was not going to get out. Luckily, a police officer on a motorcycle went by. Our driver waved him down. Cop walked up to the door and asked the man to exit the toilet. The man replied that he could not reach the door and couldn't get out of the toilet.
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5: Good morning. This is KWWL's Nasir Meikle here with your morning news. A non-jury trial date is set for Jerry Burns, the Manchester man convicted of murder who is seeking post-conviction relief. Court documents show the trial will begin April 20th, 2027 at the Linn County Courthouse in Cedar Rapids. Burns was convicted in 2020 after DNA evidence linked him to the 1979 murder of Michelle Martinko. He claims ineffective counsel.

0: Council. Asbury City Council has taken a step toward allowing ATVs and UTVs on city streets, passing the first reading of a new ordinance. The ordinance would let off-road vehicles drive on city streets with a speed limit of 35 miles per hour or less. It requires drivers to be at least 18 and have a valid license. Final approval depends on two more readings and action by the Dubuque City Council. Police say one person was hurt in a two-vehicle crash in Dubuque. Officers say Robert Hawk was taken to Mercy One Dubuque Medical Center after his vehicle was rear-ended on University Avenue. The other driver, Annalise Flojo, was cited for multiple violations.
1: ABC News, I'm Brian Clark. The city of Philadelphia has declared a code purple air quality day as a result of smoke from wildfires burning in Canada. That means it's unhealthy for all residents, and ABC's Matt Rivers says the air quality is impacting tens of millions.
2: From the Midwest on down to the Mid-Atlantic, a third straight day of air quality alerts.
3: When you walk outside, it burns, it stings a little bit.
2: Air quality advisories in more than a dozen states. Apocalyptic scenes from Chicago to New York.
1: As the ceasefire between the U.S. and Iran breaks down, gas prices are ramping back up. AAA's national average now sits at just under $4 a gallon for regular unleaded diesel at roughly $5 a gallon, according to Gas Buddy. President Trump said he's declassified documents that show foreign countries have accessed the U.S. election system. The president's own intelligence agencies have previously said there was no foreign interference in his 2020 loss to Joe Biden. This is ABC News.
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5: I'm KWWL Chief Meteorologist Mark Schnackenberg. Mostly sunny sky to end the work week. There's an isolated shower or thunderstorm possible, but chances of that are pretty low. It's going to be a hot day. High temperature about 90 degrees, and that isolated shower or thunderstorm would be in the afternoon. Southwest wind around 5 or 10 miles an hour. Clear sky as we head into tonight. Warm, humid, overnight low temperature dropping to 73. That is your Storm Alert Weather 7 forecast.
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0: Stone Temple Pilots, Interstate Love Song 22 with Dwyer and Michaels. Have you ever followed this bit of tech advice?
1: So putting your phone in the fridge can actually help when it's overheating. Listen, it doesn't have to be for a long time. For reference, I'm just going to put mine in the fridge for 2 minutes. And this is actually my Samsung S20, right?
0: All right. What is he doing? He's putting his phone in the freezer to help when it's overheating, especially on days like we've been having recently. you go to charge it. It gets very, very hot. This was a viral video. Place your phone in the fridge or the freezer. That is never a good idea. In fact, a guy named Jamie Farnell, who runs a repair shop, one of these, you know, you break, I fix things, has seen an uptick this summer thanks to that stupid viral video advising people to cool it down. What happens is you put a hot device, whether it's a phone or an iPad, into the refrigerator or the freezer, and it is obviously warm, and there is moisture inside of a refrigerator that's humid. It draws all that moisture right to the hot device. Then it cools down, and then you got, you know, water vapor condensed inside of the device. Then when you take it out, it's now

0: hot,
1: it becomes even more risky because the cold device hits the hot room temperature. This guy says the worst he's seen, internal moisture damage, but he's also seen the batteries start to swell up, the lithium battery. That is a telltale sign of heat moisture damage. Don't do it.
2: Well, any kind of extreme change in temperature for electronics like that is it's going to be problematic. Add in the humidity, and yeah, that's I hear that, and I'm like, who?
1: It's who, on TikTok.
2: Who among us has put a phone in the refrigerator? With, like, I've come home, like, you know, especially these last couple days, my phone's been really hot, so I just lay it on the counter. I'm like, it'll probably cool off.
1: Have you had an extreme heat or cold warning come on your phone?
2: No.
1: I have while snowmobiling, and I've had the heat warning come on, not on this one that I have, but...

0: in a case. The cases are just what we put on them to keep them from breaking if we drop it.
1: Yep.
0: But the phone designers, they don't design the phone with, well, there'll probably be a big heavy case wrapped around this thing with that in mind.
1: Somebody will figure it out. They'll put it in the freezer. Or it's not a problem. Don't worry about it. It's all good. But it goes on to say repeated exposure to extreme temperatures is going to cut down significantly on the lifespan of your device. Well, no duh. You want to speed up that process? Throw it in the freezer like was advised there. For 2 minutes, that guy says. That's just enough time for it to draw. It's like adding one of those little, drying packages. You get some...
0: like a silica gel thing?
1: Yeah. It does pretty much the same thing. It draws a lot of the humidity out of the inside of your freezer or refrigerator. Then you take it back out. Now it's hot and it's drawn in more. Congratulations. You're dumb.
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2: This is pretty cool video that Hairball just put up at twodorks.com. Man, I love this kind of stuff. There's these scientists slash students slash nerds at Northwestern University up in Evanston who have, you know, sitting around their dorm room or wherever they're at, they created an invisible
1: bong.
2: Drone. I'm sure there was many bongs involved. None of them were invisible. But they...
1: An invisible drone.
2: And the video is at twodorks.com. It starts out visible and then becomes invisible as you're watching the video. It's badass. They're engineering kids and scientists, so they're really smart, right? They're like smarter than we are. And they figured out that there's a latency, well, between what your eye sees and the moment your brain gets the message. It's 100 milliseconds, as we all know.
1: Okay.
2: And if you spin something in flight between 15 and 25 hertz, well, I don't have to tell you, Bill.
1: It becomes
2: invisible. And they figured out that the process by which your eye sees the image, and by the time your brain gets notification that the image is there, it's already gone.
1: So it's like a cloaking device.
2: Yeah.
1: All right. Instead of the propellers spinning, it's... the entire thing is spinning,
2: yeah.
1: And it's spinning so fast. Yeah, it's... It distorts the color a little bit in front of the leaves, but...
2: It's flying in front of a potted plant as an as a demonstration. And so it flies, and then it just, as it... It's sort of like when you see fan blades, like in a fan that's, you know, not...
1: A Coriolis effect, right?
2: I guess.
1: I think that's what it's called.
2: But the coolest thing is they've made this entire drone able to disappear from your eyesight. Now, it's still electronically visible, obviously, but the practical use of this thing is going to be pretty amazing. As they extend the size of it and all the other different aspects of how they can use it.
1: Now, I'd like to point out that these geniuses at Northwestern, they actually cheated because they used AI to design it. So they asked ChatGPT to complete their assignment.
2: Right.
1: This has got Dwyer written all over it. ChatGPT, I need my project done.
2: Yeah,
1: make this thing invisible
2: for
1: me.
2: Come on. They call it the Phantom Twist.
1: Yeah.
2: And they did use all types of drafting software and AI assistance. To create this thing. It looks pretty dumb when it's just sitting there doing nothing. And then as it starts to spin, you can see it. The coolest thing, though, for your eye is that it can disappear and reappear mid-flight in different places.
1: Based on the speed.
2: Yeah.
1: It's the same principle as when you look at a fan or, I don't know, if you had one of those Vertibirds. Remember that toy with the helicopter with the blade? And you would fly.

0: it in front of a television screen, it looked like the fan blades were going the opposite direction.
1: Yeah.
0: Well, if you got it in sync to the pulsing of the CRT, it would also come to a complete standstill.
1: Yep.
0: Which it's the same thing. The drone of the future. It's invisible to the naked eye, and it doesn't use camouflage. It uses motion to become invisible.
1: They say that the most obvious application will be covert surveillance. There's still some things they have to fix.
2: So like when lady, the sunbathed and topless?
1: Murph has already signed up. He's one of the...
2: What is a better youth than this?
1: They say that
2: how high quality is the video that it can shoot back?
1: It's a little loud. Well, and that's the other thing is it's difficult to mount a camera into it because of the way that it has to fly. So it has to be hollow inside, but the blades that spin will be moving at such a speed that you can't identify it. And then whatever's inside it has to be rotating at the opposite direction so that it can take static video or static photos. But they say that, one of the guys that invented is like, I think it'd be really cool to observe wildlife naturally.
0: Dude, I think you've done too many bong hits.
1: Without, them being aware of us. I think that would be the coolest thing of it, man. And he's the guy whose dad has, they're in Northwestern, all their dads have money, but he's the guy whose dad has all the money, and that's where they were able to do. And they only keep him around because he's got the good, he gets all the good weed. He brings it from his house, Florida, wherever.
0: My brother's a botanist, man. Yeah. It's a cultivar. Yeah. It's cross-pollinated.
3: Hairball posted a video of this in the show notes.
1: Yeah.
3: And it's interesting that I see is this thing, they describe it spinning like a Frisbee. So rather than a drone with blades, the whole unit is spinning.
0: That's how they do it, yeah.
3: But the interesting thing, every time that this drone is in motion, the sound is muted. It must be really loud that they don't want you to know.
1: Yeah, they say they have to mitigate the sound. Dude, they're still working on mitigating the sound.
0: Well, you should get with the Bose noise-canceling people. They got that figured out. It's the same thing, man.
1: Right. And you can't observe wildlife like elephants because they got really big ears and they'll hear
0: it. But we're in Yellowstone. There are no elephants here, man. You've done too many bong hits.
1: I'm not.
0: Again, you have.
1: You're a bong hit. Now, it's just the video we have up at twodorks.com, but if you wanted to read the paper that comes along with it, because this would be some great reading.
0: There's not enough pot in the world to make it through that.
1: It's called, and I'm just going to give you the paper's title, Computational Design of a Low Visibility UAV Using a Human-Aligned Perceptual Metric. Yeah. Okay. That's what it's called.
4: Yes! That's awesome!
5: The thing to keep in mind when you watch the video is that's also us watching it through the camera, which has a totally different frame rate.
0: If you were seeing it in person,
5: it would look totally different.
0: More invisible. Because the frame rate.
1: I think it would be. I don't know. It kind of looks just like you got a smudge on the lens of whatever you're looking through and when it's on video. But yeah, when you see it in real world application,
0: you wouldn't see it at all.
1: No, man. But you'd hear it. You'd be like swatting at it because you'd feel like there's some bees near your hat, man.
2: Just give me the video of the naked lady sunbathing.
1: Well, congratulations, young scientists. Xingzhang Wang.
0: Yeah.
1: Zhen Chu. Dave Matthews. Oh, Dave Matthews is part of this.
0: And Sumting Wong.
1: I should have known.
0: Holy Fook. and We Too Low. Mm-hmm. We'll be back. It's 8:44.
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0: Hey, it's Tom Drake. We're sitting down again with Jacob Coates, talking about Deary Brothers Nissan and BMW of Dubuque, specifically the service department.
1: Jacob, nobody wants their AC going out in the heat of the summer. What warning signs should drivers watch for?
2: Yeah, Tom, see if you're hearing any kind of humming or anything coming from the dash. The most simple sign is just see if it's just not getting as cold as it used to be. Now, one thing to always keep in mind, when it turns into that lovely 100% humidity, 110 degrees outside, your AC is not going to blow as cold right away as when it's 80 degrees out, because it has to try and get all that humidity out of the car. So just know that your performance might be a little bit less as it gets warmer. See if you're seeing any kind of puddles or anything underneath. Check to make sure that your cabin filter is clean. All those kinds of things are the things that you want to check. Sometimes, unfortunately, there is no warning sign and it's just going to happen. And one piece of advice I can give you is always make sure that you fix your mom's AC before you fix anybody else, because otherwise you're going to get a couple phone calls. So those are some of the warning signs to keep an eye out for. But if you need us to take a look at it, give us a call at 563-582-7700.
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0: It's my studio. I have the keyboard, and I'm playing the keyboard. You guys can go home if you want. Do whatever you want to do. I'm playing this keyboard.
1: Look, man.
0: I just got it. I got the manual open, and I'm learning how to play it. This one sounds like an elephant. It's a new thing called a synthesizer, you guys. Everybody's going to use them, so you better get on board with this. Manfred Mann came for you, or just for you. I can't remember the name of the song right offhand, but
1: it's just for you.
0: It's a fun one.
1: Good one. Have you been following this deal with the sinkhole in Hollywood? There's a massive sinkhole on Sunset Boulevard, and it's got, I can't tell how many blocks are closed, a water main break. Now, how big of a pipe would you say is a water main break?
0: Yeah, I don't know. It's a couple inches in diameter, right?
1: That's right, 36 inches.
0: Holy moly.
1: And it's, I'm looking at this thing, the entire block, it's not gone, but like the intersection, everything around it is just like sunk, and now it's filling with water. It's closed indefinitely. The water main is estimated to be about 110 years old.
0: Yeah, their average lifespan is about 100 years, so you might want to have that changed out.
1: They're going to have a press conference to take questions about property damage and property claims. If you're near Sunset Boulevard between Larrabee and North Olive, conserve water. Is it safe to drink? We will tell you about that later.
0: Just start conserving
1: now. Don't drink anything.
0: Oh, my God.
2: Did you see the footage of the water rushing through the streets? It looks like a flash flood.
1: Yeah,
2: there's cars being picked up and moved downhill.
1: It's like a makeshift, like they decided, you know what, Venice, look at this. We can do it too.
2: It's like a raging river.
1: Yep. So this says it's a 36-inch water main that broke.
0: Boy, that's delivering a lot of water, or holding a lot of water.
1: It's 110 years old. It's a 36-inch trunk line. It's owned by the Los Angeles Department of Water and Power. It happened in the early morning hours yesterday. And did they say when they finally got it turned off? But the drone footage or the aerial footage, it's right across the street from a billboard for Enola Holmes 2, the triple the action on Netflix. Mm-hmm. So that's good advertising placement.
0: I'm seeing a picture of a bus depot, like all their city buses.
1: Yeah.
0: They were all parked, and the water is basically...

0: basically up to just about the top of the tires. I mean, some of them are electrical powered, some of them are gas powered, but none of them are drivable at the moment.
1: So it happened yesterday. Sunset Boulevard closed indefinitely. And that's, is that a big touristy area, or is that,
0: yeah.
1: You know what, any type of traffic rerouting in California is generally going to go unnoticed, right?
0: 200 buses.
1: Can't get out?
0: We're in this thing. They have to pull them out and then service them and get them back on.
1: Now, that's not part of the sinkhole. That's just where the water is, yeah, and it just has no place to go.
0: Yeah. Wow.
1: Because how big of a valve is it to turn off a 36-inch trunk line?
0: Well, you get a big piece of that tape.
1: I saw the guy.
0: Seal, yeah. And you slap it right on. You got to slap it, though. You got to slap it right on wherever the crack is.
1: I'm going to destroy this boat. Have you seen that commercial where he puts he's driving a pickup truck with these spears on the front of it, and they set the boat up on edge, and he crashes the truck into it, and it puts like 8 holes in it. Have you seen this? If you haven't seen it yet, it just started airing, at least I noticed it sometime this week. And I had to pause because I'm like, well, wait a second. Yeah, I get it. It says for demonstration purposes only. But after the dude drives the truck with the spears on the front of it into this boat, this aluminum boat, then it cuts, here's the dude's fixing it. And then it cuts to him on the water. Woohoo! He's motorboating. But it's a different color on the outside, so it's not the same boat. Can't be.
0: It's completely covered with many colors of flex tape.
1: Nah. The bottom, it's like the goop is popping through.
2: I found a behind-the-scenes video that they put up on the Flex Seal page showing how they skewered this thing.
1: Yeah, it's like something that a storm chaser would drive around, except it's got spears on the front end. Are you looking at that? The truck that they drove into it? It's ridiculous. But when you get to the part and he's out on the boat, it's two-tone instead of just being aluminum on the sides. You could see it. And maybe that's what they were going for. They wanted to catch my eye, so I go, aha, it's fake. And then you read, demonstration purposes only.
0: I'm watching the video, right? Let's skewer a boat. And as soon as it gets to the good part, Chipotle commercial.
1: A commercial for a commercial.
0: Oh, that Chipotle looks good.
1: Yep. Back in a moment, 9 o'clock.
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0: the Scorpions from Blackout, Arizona, 907 with Dwyer and Michaels. Are you aware that William Shatner will be appearing at Riot Fest in Chicago?
1: I was not until yesterday when my feed was flooded with these hilarious Facebook posts from Riot Fest about his writer and all these other things that there were going on.
0: He is scheduled to appear and perform at Riot Fest in Chicago on Sunday, September the 20th. He sent his rider to the organizers, which they posted yesterday, and they must want him pretty bad because all of these things have to be provided for him. Otherwise, the contract is null and void. Now, you're believing that this is legit, Hairball?
1: No, I think it's just goofy, but it's still hilarious.
0: Some of the things you got to do for the Shat if you want him. The city must rename a boat in his honor so that he can be allowed to, you know, captain a ship again, I guess. One of the things he demands, he will be allowed to perform Take Me Out to the Ball Game. The city of Chicago must allow him to sing Take Me Out to the Ball Game at a Chicago baseball game. The city of Chicago must make him the co-anchor of the weather with Chicago's most beloved meteorologist. Riot Fest must provide many fire breathers. An intro video created by Guar. He declines an artist golf cart for transportation backstage. They scratched that out. Did you see what he wants instead of a golf cart?
1: It was a cool car, wasn't it?
0: It was a DeLorean.
1: Yeah.
0: The dressing room shall be themed as Shatner's Shag Shack. See page 18.3 of the performance contract. He wants 4 feet of Polish sausage backstage. Provide one Montreal Canadiens hockey jersey signed by John Stamos. One pair of white tube socks, one pair of underwear. An assortment of adoptable puppies sourced from a reputable local animal rescue shelter, nonprofit. One bowl of sauerkraut, a bouquet of flowers in a vase. Something sweet, something dainty. How much?

0: dude's 95 years old. What the hell is he going to do? Seriously. What is he going to add to that show? I don't know.
1: He's got a new live heavy metal spectacle.
0: He will be appearing on Sunday, September the 20th. Are you going?
1: Oh, no.
0: No, not now that I know that the chat's going to be there.
1: Right.
0: So I don't know what, how much of this is actually real and how much are they in cahoots with him to make it goofy and to get dum-dums like me to talk about it.
2: It sounds to me like this was a joke that he sent them.
0: Okay.
2: To be...
0: tongue-in-cheek?
2: Yes.
0: Okay. Disregard, then. Mm-hmm. Not a nice thing to do, and I didn't fall for it. 9:12, we'll be back.
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0: It's cold gin time.
1: Nice job, Space Ace.
0: It's Kiss.
1: Written by Ace Frehley, who Kiss will be tributing. Did you see this? In their upcoming Kiss cruise in the fall. The Kiss cruise for the second year in a row will not be on the water. Just too inconvenient. So we're going to do it in Vegas.
0: Oh.
1: Again, because then we don't have to be stuck on a ship with our fans. Much better deal for all the members of Kiss, and they will be tributing Ace Frehley with each member of the band playing songs either for or written by him as part of the Kiss cruise that is not on the water but is in Las Vegas this fall. Yeah, we kicked him out of the band, but we see an opportunity here to make a little money.
0: Their part is performed in Vegas?
1: Yeah. I guess the whole Kiss cruise is now in Vegas. It's like you...
0: Where do you cruise to?
1: Nowhere. That's what makes it great. That's what makes us great, makes you great.
0: Yeah, but...
1: We're all great.
0: The cruising part is not part of it.
1: Right. Though. Right. Then we're not stuck on a boat, see, in the middle of the water with all you guys.
0: Okay. I get that part, man. That's cool. But you guys... hated Ace Frehley.
1: Yeah, we kicked him out of the band after he wrote some of our hits.
0: Okay, but you're doing a tribute to him?
1: Yeah.
0: That guy that you hate.
1: Right.
0: On a cruise that's not a cruise.
1: Yeah.
0: Okay, I get
1: it. You got it.
0: I got it.
1: Right.
0: I got it. That's awesome.
1: Is there any way you could just hand us the briefcases full of cash without us doing anything?
2: No.
1: Okay.
2: That's why everybody hates you. Because you warp the message.
1: Great song. It's one of my, it's one of my favorite Kiss songs of all time.
0: In the Las Vegas Sun newspaper this morning is this article. The next big band being lined up for a residency at the Sphere, also known as Sphere.
1: Oh.
0: Who is it?
1: I have a guess.
0: You have a guess?
1: I have a guess. It's not a rock band. But I feel like it'd be a huge deal there.
0: Not a rock band.
1: Nope.
0: But it would be a huge deal.
1: Because this person has been an artist for a long time, has a huge following across all genres. I'm going to say Dolly.
0: Oh.
1: Parton.
0: Dolly Parton. Is he right? I'll give you the answer and tell you if he's right or wrong when we return.
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After years of hard work, he shifted his focus with a goal to join the maintenance team. 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
3: It's 9:27. Before I give you the answer or tell you if Dwyer is right or wrong, I'll read what this says and just use the word the act. Mm-hmm. Because Dwyer said it was an individual, and it could be. But I'll just say the act. This act is the next big act being lined up for a residency at the Sphere in Las Vegas. Insiders say, and this comes from the Las Vegas Sun, which is a gossip. Well, it's a newspaper, but it has a gossip section. The Sphere has become the premium entertainment spot in Vegas. All the acts who have performed have been at capacity for every single show because audiences love the audiovisual experience. The plan is to map out a moving roster of acts who can come in and out over the next 5 years. So they're plugging in holes. This act has an enormous audience across North America. Talks have been going on for some time. Word is that the contract will be locked down within the next couple of weeks.
4: Ooh.
3: Is it Dolly Parton?
4: That's what I said it was.
3: It is not.
4: Gar. Can you give an indication of genre?
3: I can. It's Rush. We'll see. They're in Chicago this weekend. Getty's voice is back, and now, next week or so, they're going to announce a residency in Las Vegas. We shall see.

0: Title cut from Fly By Night, Rush 932.
1: In case you weren't listening earlier this morning, we had a chat with Patriot Portable Restrooms, their spokesperson, Chip Counterman. We were following up a story from yesterday where a guy was trapped inside of a porta potty because he said he was searching for his lost bottle of Mountain Dew.
2: Cop walked up to the door and asked the man to exit the toilet. The man replied that he could not reach the door and couldn't get out of the toilet.
1: He's searching for his lost shaker of salt, I believe, in Margaritaville there. His interview and the video from the guy getting hosed off by the fire department and his eventual rescue is all up at twodorks.com.
0: He looks in great shape.
1: Mm-hmm. Mm-hmm. Just like anybody who might, who was trapped for 8 hours in a portable toilet. I mean, I love a good porta potty as much as the rest of you. And when there's one available and you need it, there's nothing better. But I don't want to swim around in there for 8 hours. I have better things to do.
0: He did confirm to us that there was no missing bottle of Mountain Dew or recovered bottle of Mountain Dew. That was the explanation that he gave to the cops.
2: And he told them he was retrieving a Mountain Dew bottle that he dropped in from the night before. So that put him then inside of the tank for about 8 hours, if all of that was true.
0: He'd been inside for 8 hours.
1: But how many of us can say the exact same thing? We think we mistakenly misplaced a valuable item of something into the tank of a porta potty. We spend quite a bit of time leaning into it, reaching our arms in there, poking around to try to find it, only to realize, oh no, I didn't leave it in the porta potty. I left it on the front seat of my car. Dummy me.
0: It happens.
1: Yeah,
0: more than you realize.
1: Yeah.
0: For sure.
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0: So, what'd you call me over to see, buddy?
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1: Did you notice my new Corvette?
0: Oh, that's cool, too.
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0: Yes.
1: Guns N' Roses, of course. Paradise City. 9:45 with Dwyer and Michaels.
0: Researchers have compiled a list of all the people who've died at Yellowstone. You know, we always have fun because we see somebody get gored and flipped upside down and onto a rock, and we're like, oh, Jesus, I hope he didn't die, but they do.
1: And that old guy who got charged by the bison the other day is not one of them.
0: No, he lived that day.
1: Yeah, he did. He's all bruised up. He did. I mean, he'd be on a Red Bull commercial, that dude. Screw your Red Bull. I got a bison giving me wings. Woohoo!
0: And he stuck the landing.
1: He did.
0: Still in the hospital due to it.
1: Yeah, but he's fine.
0: Over the last 15 or so years, since 2007, so about 20 years, 75 people have died at Yellowstone. July is the most deadly month. How many of those 75 deaths have been at the hands of an animal encounter?
1: See, you want me to say most of them, but I'm not gonna.
0: I don't want you to say anything except
1: yes,
0: what's
1: you
0: in
1: you want,
0: your heart.
1: In my heart is hatred
0: for animals. So, I know you hate protecting
1: species. I'm gonna say that you're discounting animals.

0: animals that have nothing to do with it, I bet it's mostly people who the deaths, have they've fallen from someplace.
1: Mm-hmm.
0: Climbing where they're not supposed to, into a hot spring.
1: Mm-hmm.
0: So that's going to be number one. I'm going to say animal. This is where it's directly related to animals.
1: Yep.
0: One third of them.
1: So one third. So about 25 of the 75 deaths are related to animal encounters. I will say falling and drowning is a pretty good number of them.
0: More than the animals?
1: We'll hold on for just a second. Hairball, of the 75 deaths at Yellowstone since 2007, how many would you say have been at the hands of paws or hands of animals encounters?
2: It's got to be 50 of them.
1: So even more. Okay. Goose, you want to play? There's a
0: 100%. See, jerk. That's not cool. And Dwyer's going to go, yep, it was a buffalo, but the guy actually drowned because the horn pierced his innards and it filled with water and he sank.
1: Animal encounters are responsible for the second least amount of death.
0: What?
1: At Yellowstone. The only category lower is homicide. There were
0: so if you want to kill somebody, drive them to Yellowstone.
1: There were
2: take
1: three.
2: Take them to the train station.
0: Take them to the train station.
1: Three animal deaths in the last 20 years at Yellowstone, and one homicide.
0: Okay, so the other.
1: The most.
0: Was there like a plane crash that we're forgetting about? like a soccer team went down?
1: There is a number one cause of recreational deaths at Yellowstone since 2007.
0: And it's not my mountain climbing or?
1: Falling is, they have 10. 10 of those have accounted for by falling or drowning.
2: Is it medical emergency?
1: Medical emergency is included, but if you take that away as don't consider that recreational activity, that's not a recreational activity. That's just something that happened, was going to happen whether you were at Yellowstone or not. So we discount that.
0: Yeah.
1: The leading cause of death at Yellowstone.
0: COVID. They were all wiped out during COVID. Had they stayed in the iron lung the way they were supposed to?
1: Leading the charge with 20 of the 75 deaths. Car accidents.
0: Car accidents?
1: Mostly head-on collisions. How fast are you driving in Yellowstone? Am I not seeing Yellowstone correctly?
0: Head-on collisions?
1: Head-on collisions is the number one cause.
0: Are they being chased by animals?
1: I don't get it.
0: Well, okay, if it's in wintertime, maybe they hit an ice patch and slid off of the road.
3: No, maybe. Mommy!
4: Staring at wildlife and driving off of the cliff.
0: Okay. Yeah.
1: Okay.
0: The speed head-on collision right into a tree.
2: The speed limit in Yellowstone National Park is 45 miles an hour at the fastest.
1: Right.
0: But there's a buffalo chasing me, and he looks pissed.
1: Motor vehicle crashes are the greatest cause of death in Yellowstone.
0: So, let's ban cars.
1: The treacherous winding roads contribute to the high risk associated with driving, specifically head-on collisions between RVs, cars, and motorcycles.
0: Driven by bears.
1: Just in the circus. Head-on accidents, head-on collisions.
0: So the most deadly, the leading cause of death is car accidents?
1: Is car accidents.
0: Oh, we got to... So all the warnings about...
1: Don't feed the animals and all that stuff. Do what you want around the animals.
0: Yeah. Don't drive.
1: Including, unfortunately, one notable death from Cedar Rapids. In July of 2010, a man fell while fishing near the mud volcano.
0: And he fell into that?
1: I don't know. I don't know if he fell in. And if it's a mud volcano...
0: What's biting in the mud volcano?
1: You got to fish
0: hot tuna
1: where nobody else is, man. Otherwise, you're gonna. But that car accidents, the number one cause of death at Yellowstone.
0: Now you know.
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0: all we got for you. That's it. That's all.
1: Hairball's got a crap ton of video.
0: That's good. That's good.
1: I can't stop it. I can't stop it. But he's also got that cool one from the drone that makes itself invisible to the human eye.
0: It is.
1: It's magical.
0: And we are coming up. It's the 1 year anniversary of the now famous desk slide where Hairball destroyed a computer down the hall. And that thing got picked up by whom, did you say?
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1: It's now a sport. I expect Dana White to put up a league here very soon.
0: Right. He'll be standing next to... or start out as a ring boy. Standing next to Sophie Cunningham. Perfect. All right. That and more. It's up in the show notes at twodorks.com.
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Another artist we'd like to see on a stamp. You never know. James Hetfield could be on someday. Barbie stamps are here, and they're a third taller than usual, collectors. Heads up. And by the way, stamps now cost 82 cents each.

Have you ever struck up a conversation with somebody on an airplane and married that person? No, but I'm going to fly out somewhere next week, so sit next to me. 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Jonathan Cain and preacher Paula White met on a Southwest Airlines flight in 2016, and they got married.

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feeling, a memory, a place in time. 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And it's what we do best. 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

0: about 1993 right there, far behind. As far as weather, I like 93. Do you like 93? Is it too hot for you? I like it hot because you lose water weight, right, ladies? I mean, let's be real. Records going back more than 100 years show the highest temperature ever recorded in the U.S. It came in 1913, 134 degrees in Death Valley, California. I'd be okay with that. We lose a lot of water weight, kind of like the sauna. I mean, that gets up to 210, no big deal. So 134, not that hot. That was Death Valley, California in 1913. And not as hot here today. Everything pales in comparison.
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3: I'm KWWL Chief Meteorologist Mark Schnackenberg. Mostly sunny sky to end the work week. There's an isolated shower or thunderstorm possible, but chances of that are pretty low. It's going to be a hot day, high temperature about 90 degrees, and that isolated shower or thunderstorm would be in the afternoon. Southwest wind around 5 or 10 miles an hour. Clear sky as we head into tonight. Warm, humid, overnight low temperature dropping to 73. That is your Storm Alert Weather 7 forecast.
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Another big tour announced this week, Alice Cooper. That'll kick off September 17th and make the rounds. 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

Well, apparently some of you are looking busy all day long without really doing anything, like wiggling the mouse here and there and acting productive. Other tricks, we're going to peel back the curtain at 12:35.

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0: Matt Benatar at work being very productive today, right? We're focused. We don't need people looking over our shoulder to remind us we should be productive. Sometimes the boss is out and it's July. People are on vacation. Nobody's watching. And so you're goofing off. The average worker spends about 5 hours every day pretending to be productive. That's a lot, more than half the workday. But keeping a decoy browser open or just jiggling the mouse to act busy or typing really loud. Got this. And delaying responses to emails because you're so busy. You want to act like you're so busy. You don't have time to respond. And other people are intentionally slowing down on projects so they don't finish too fast, afraid they'll get another one. So a little productivity or lack of productivity hacks at work. Happy Friday.
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6: I'm KWWL Chief Meteorologist Mark Schnackenberg. Mostly sunny sky to end the work week. There's an isolated shower or thunderstorm possible, but chances of that are pretty low. It's going to be a hot day. High temperature about 90 degrees, and that isolated shower or thunderstorm would be in the afternoon. Southwest wind around 5 or 10 miles an hour. Clear sky as we head into tonight. Warm, humid, overnight low temperature dropping to 73. That is your Storm Alert Weather 7 forecast.
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0: if you think back to your childhood, do you think of Play-Doh? Yes. And we all smelled the Play-Doh and we licked the Play-Doh. It tasted like salt. And maybe it ate it. Gross, but good for you. You can not do any of that with the adult Play-Doh set. They're really making an adult Play-Doh set now with compounds and molds and tools and a vase. You can make your own floral arrangements, which sounds like a pretty interesting project as a date night with some wine and appetizers and your lovely wife at the kitchen table. But the adult Play-Doh set is here because everything is coming back. Nostalgia is big, and we want reminders of childhood without having to be young again because it was too hard, and we don't want to relive everything we've been through. Anyway, adult Play-Doh sets are here.
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0: the World Cup is wrapping up on Sunday. Gina, have you been into this soccer thing?
1: Yeah, somewhat. I just like watching the fans watch the matches. They're so into it.
0: I'm kind of sad that Norway's not in the final, right? That guy was amazing with the blonde ponytail looking like Norway. And those fans are cool. But the World Cup final on Sunday.

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Alice Cooper, Alice's Attic Fall Tour will kick off September 17th, Louisville, Kentucky. It runs through almost Thanksgiving. November 21st, it wraps up in Reno, Nevada. More tour info inside our app.

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So everybody that attended the Taylor Swift Travis Kelce nuptials, they're telling stories now from memory. No phones in there, so they have no documentation of their experience, but they do recall. Pat McAfee of ESPN was talking about the performances. He said he loved Paul McCartney and Stevie Nicks.

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0: That's Billy Squire. I'm Jen Austin. I'm going to Toronto in a few weeks. My daughter wants a senior trip. She just graduated from high school, and so we promised a senior trip, and she chose Toronto, and we picked a hotel right there downtown. We're going to go to a Yankees-Blue Jays game. Middle of August. And then I learned that Rush will be right around the corner. And so now I've got to spend another $1,000 on tickets for that, or maybe 2,000, right? For a couple of tickets. Anyway, it's going to be awesome. Rush in Toronto on August 13th, if you'd like to join me. And they're coming up. And more tours closer to home inside our app and on our website.
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The best social media post you saw all week, Geddy Lee saying he's feeling better, right? He had a little bout with bronchitis and stuff, but he's on the mend, he's fine, and Rush on the road. What a good tour this summer.

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Eagle 102.3, I'm Tom Drake. Finally, Friday, my friends. Lots coming your way. This hour, we talk explosive nerd news, and we're talking all about the brand new Assassin's Creed Black Flag Resynced. I know I say brand new, but trust me, the game is rather different. I mean, not the story, but the graphics, the overhauling, the combat, the ship combat. It's phenomenal. It's a great game. We're going to talk more about that in a bit. 4 o'clock hours, all about the 73rd annual Dubuque County Fair. Bree Morgan is in to chat about that. But for now, let's get back to the tunes with some CCR.

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1: During the few moments that we have left, we want to talk right down to earth in a language that everybody here can easily understand.

0: Eagle 102.3, finally Friday, and it's time for your explosive nerd news. It's TNT. I'm Tom Drake. Tom Rex is in the chair next to me, and we are talking, we're going to get to a little assassination stuff here in a little bit as we talk Black Flag Racing.
1: Oh, yeah.
0: So good.
1: It's so good.
0: But as always, we're here thanks to our friends at Video Games, etc.
1: Yeah, please stop on by. We got a ton of stuff going on right now. Please bring in your trade-in. I know it's July, and people are still spring cleaning. We got a whole lot of stuff coming in right now. And then I just got done with the show, and whatever I had left over, I brought to the Dubuque store. So please come and check us out. We have a bunch of new stuff there. But one of the new things that just came out, Assassin's Creed Black Flag Resynced.
0: Oh, yeah.
1: It is so super awesome. I'm hoping from the success of this, we get another, like, Assassin's Creed type pirate game. They could call it Red Flag because, fun fact, you know, when pirates flew, you know, the Jolly Roger back in the day, the Black Flag, that means, okay, you know, we're going to fight, but, you know, if you give up, you know, or surrender, okay, and then we can make a deal, da, da, da. If there was the red flag, it means no mercy,
0: no quarter.
1: Yeah, you're finished, you're done. So maybe we'll get a Assassin's Creed red flag down in our near future. That would be cool, but I have never played it before. It's been out on 360 for, what, 13, 14 years ago, and you played the whole thing back then.
0: Yep.
1: This was my first experience with it. And I gotta say, it's extremely phenomenal. It is so much fun. I had a ball with it. It is great. There is so much stuff that you can do in this game, and I'm looking forward to even more things that you can do. But comparing it to the 360 version, how are you feeling? Is it just better than just a coat of paint or what?
0: Okay, so right off the bat, this game was amazing when it first came out. There's a reason that it is still one of the most talked about Assassin's Creed games of all time, and it still stands up today. Metacritic scores, people review bombed Resynced because of the day one DLC that was available. And to those people, I simply say, don't buy it. You don't have to buy it to complete the game and enjoy it. None of the stuff that they're offering in the shop needs to be bought to complete and enjoy the game in any capacity. And for those that are complaining, they did the same thing on the 360 version. There were different skins and outfits and things that you could purchase, too. You don't have to.
1: Wait a second. So people are review bombing it just because, hey, we're going to offer these because they're a business trying to make money.
0: Right.
1: And I looked at the DLC as well. It's all skins. I think the most expensive one was $9.99.
0: Yes.
1: And it's skins for your boat and for your outfit, for your gun, yeah, for your sword. I mean, but how does that damage the game? Just don't. Yeah, like you said, just it's a cool thing if you want it. If you don't want it, don't. You
0: right.
1: know, it's now if it was, hey, if you want to do this in the game, this is absolutely required. Okay, then that would bring your review down a little bit. But as in, like, the gameplay and just having fun with it, that has nothing to do with it. That's really weird.
0: Right. So for me, I don't like it. I'm telling you right now, the reviews, if you're looking at points on those, especially if you're looking at Metacritic, easily add another 15 points onto it. I'm talking like a 95 game out of 100. It's phenomenal. The gameplay is still great. They did change the control screen scheme slightly, but not so much that it's not easy to get used to again. They provide you with a lot of things early on in the game that you didn't necessarily have very much of in the original game, which I really like because it immediately lets you kind of get into brawls right off the bat.
1: Right.
0: Even if you're really not prepared to do it, which is fun. I'm still unlocking a lot of stuff. I think you and I are in a very similar situation of where we're at in the game. Maybe you're just a little bit behind me.
1: At Nassau?
0: I just got to Nassau.
1: Okay, I'm right behind you. I'm in the islands right behind Nassau to get equipped. Yeah.
0: And that's the first place you really need to get to start upgrading your ship. Now, for those of you that want to literally just explore the open seas, you got to get to Chapter 5. Chapter 5 is when the entire map opens up and you can free roam any place, anytime, anywhere. You can start going after the legendary pirate ships that are out there on the waters.
1: And they are really
0: big battles. But you can start going after the legendary ships. You can also go against the legendary animals. Things like we talked about, like, yes, there is like a Moby Dick style white whale, sperm whale out there that you can harpoon. That you can go against. You can go against the...
1: That-

0: Right, and the bull sharks and the hammerheads. There's so much to do in this game. Yes, great whites.
1: Megalodons?
0: There is.
1: There is? Oh, kind of, sort of?
0: And it's a spoiler.
1: Okay.
0: It is kind of a spoiler. There is a massive shark of some kind that you can deal with in some capacity.
1: Krakens? Sort of. I can't wait. Yeah.
0: There is.
1: Again, because, no, I played a lot of Sea of Thieves, so I'm comparing this a lot to that. Yep. And oh my gosh.
0: By rights, because that was the next or the newest generation game after Black Flag that everyone was like, oh, I get to be a pirate again. Now you really get to be a pirate again.
1: Yeah, but you are really swashbuckling here. Well, one thing I noticed too was, so in the beginning of the game, spoilers again, he meets an assassin and they fight. And so you're not really an assassin.
0: He's not an assassin. He's a straight up pirate.
1: You're a straight up pirate. Just you kind of
0: stumbled into this dude's identity.
1: He just stumbled into this world and went, ooh, treasure. And he's kind of just going where the treasure is. You know, he's sniffing out where the treasure is, and that's what he's hunting down and doing all this stuff and just getting into trouble as pirates do. And he just keeps on going with it. He even talks like a pirate. You know, he has that carefree attitude and everything. And I thought it was funny when he's negotiating with his girl in the beginning of the game. Okay, but no longer than 2 years. It's like, wait, you're just, that's okay with you? 2 years? I'm like, I leave for a few days. And and it's like, you better get your butt back here, you know? But I'm having a blast with it. Just the one-on-one combat. I love being able to, like, use swords and guns at the same time. So you have a flintlock that you can reload really, really quick. So you're hacking and slashing away, but then all of a sudden, you know, you hit some buttons and it automatically, you know, aims at the guys and kaboom, and you're fighting away with a flintlock too. So I'm having a ball. It is so much fun. I'm selling my ship. I have dolphins next to me. I had a whale come up next to me the other day. It was so neat. I can't recommend this game enough. I'm so sad that I missed it back in the day, but I'm actually kind of glad too, because I'm being able to experience it the first time, resynced, you know, and everything, and seeing all this new stuff. So, what else do we have to look forward to, I guess, in our, so you're at Nassau right now. So what's coming up on us, I guess?
0: So, for those of you that are experienced with the game, after you get there, your harbor master, you'll be able to start upgrading your ship, changing cosmetics on it. By the way, for those of you that do have the game, there are a few free Ubisoft rewards that are available, things like the Crimson Flags, a monkey that you can get to have on your ship as a pet, and you'll get a few different options for those, including like a cat and stuff like that that you can have on your ship. Go out, just Google search those reward codes. They're absolutely free for anybody. So if you're looking for just some free DLC, Ubisoft is offering those. They're also offering, and this is kind of interesting, if you follow those guys on their social pages, they now officially have, for those of you that have opened up the map and kind of can go wherever, there are now treasure hunts. And there are hidden treasure chests that they are putting in each week in different locations that have different things that you can get in them.
1: So basically it's a weekly update to keep the game fresh. You know, so it's like, say you finish the game, say you finish the story, you can jump back in and just do other quests and other things and just keep hunting sharks, I guess, and hunting whales. And, you know, and should we read Treasure Island and Moby Dick before this game or during this game, maybe to complement it? Would that help?
0: What I love so much about this is Assassin's Creed did with this game what they do so well with them is mixing fantasy and real historical figures. So I don't know if you know this, Thatch, that's Blackbeard.
1: Mm-hmm. Yep.
0: And that is actually his name. You're going to meet a bunch of different famous pirates throughout this entire thing, guys that actually held governorships and were leaders at the time, and they're going to create this world where it's the Templars versus the Assassins.
1: Yeah, I noticed that. I thought that was pretty cool.
0: And so it's very interesting to see all these characters grow, because right now, Blackbeard isn't Blackbeard, but by the end of the game, he will be. He'll be ruthless.
1: Well, now, okay, I ask this now, because the Golden Age of Piracy took place, it was only like 10 years, maybe 15 tops. It was a very short time. But so does this take place within like a 10-year period?
0: This takes place.

0: And all these people are true to life characters that did live, that did have a lot of these experiences. A lot of the stories and things that you're going to have tie-ins to actual historical events that we know about and have been cataloged in history. And that's what I think is so cool about this series is you can go into this not knowing anything. By the time you get out, you're going to know at least a little bit something about what exactly happened between the Spanish, the English, the privateers, how pirates began, and why it ended so quickly.
1: That is cool. So the history teachers should go out and get this game, you know, and then assign some homework. Here, your homework today is play Assassin's Creed. Get to this level. That'd be the ultimate homework, you know. Right. That'd be so awesome. You'd be the favorite teacher of every kid, you know. Just so history teachers, go out, get Assassin's Creed Black Flag. We have a bunch. We just got a bunch more in. We were sold out of it. We got a bunch more in at video games, et cetera. So come on in and teach your kids.
0: Edward Kenway is probably my favorite main character from any of the series, outside of maybe Ezio, because everyone loves Ezio from the Italian, I think it was number two. I think it was Assassin's Creed 2 that did so well. Black Flag blew it out of the water. Obviously, Ubisoft is real proud right now. Well over 2 million copies sold, which is huge. It's like one of their biggest.
1: Within a snap of a finger, yeah. Yep. So, yeah, no, we're having a great year for video games altogether. But, again, this Assassin's Creed game, I'm so glad they redid this and came back out with it. It just sounds like just so much fun. I mean, like, we were talking a little bit off air too, like, you can hire drunkards to fight your enemies and distract them. And I discovered this thing. I came up to a bunch of women, and above their heads it says hire for this much, and I'm like, are they hookers? And they are, but
0: they're
1: another way to distract the guards. You're not hiring them in the traditional sense.
0: Right.
1: So there's a lot of layers to this game. You know, this game is going to be a really nice onion to peel back and see and do all this stuff. I can't wait to, yeah, there's so much ahead going on here. And some of the things they did take out that I do like that they did. They don't go back to modern times anymore. They kind of stick, you know, pretty much in there, which is fine. I know some people were complaining about that, but I always thought that was a weird thing in Assassin's games. Just if you want to start off in the modern thing, okay, fine. But then if you're going to go and spend this kind of money and time and effort creating this world, let's keep the players in that world. Yeah. And I want to stay in that world. I want to be a pirate. Don't screw up the flow of the game and you know, and everything and the excitement. And then all of a sudden, oh, you're back in an office. I'm like, oh, I don't care. I want to be a pirate. Let's go be a pirate, you know?
0: Yeah. That was my biggest thing that I really enjoyed about this is, for me, I could care less about the Estigo company. And I get it. It changes a lot of, like, what the game is and why you're doing what you're doing. If you play it purely as an historical entry into the Assassin's Creed series, it's just as good. It holds up just as well. You don't need the modern day. I hated getting kicked off my pirate ship to go walk around the office and find some collectibles and find out why this Estigo company is a bunch of bad guys.
1: Yeah, who wants to go from a pirate ship to an office? No offense to the office workers, but no, you're playing a game. You want to stay on the pirate ship, you know, and have the fun. And by the way, again, being on those ships is so much fun. And you were telling me, even in the later on in the game, you can start acquiring your own fleet.
0: Yep.
1: The fighting is great. And I'm comparing this to Sea of Thieves, but in Sea of Thieves, you would load a cannon. You'd have that circle that you'd have to complete for it to load. It takes a minute. You shoot one, rinse and repeat. These guys, you do have to wait for a reload, but you have a crew, and there's like a volley of like 10 cannonballs that fly at these ships, and you see them hit, and things are blowing up left and right and going crazy, and you have different options to shoot. Yeah, don't you have cannons with chains on them that you can shoot from the front? If you hit their masts, they go down. It's just an all around good game. I haven't tried to board a ship yet, though.
0: Oh yeah,
1: I don't know if that's been an option yet.
0: You're almost there.
1: I'm almost there. Okay, cool. I'm like that'll be a fun thing. Yeah.
0: Thatch and Owens are gonna take you out on your first like privateering mission.
1: Ah, yes.
0: Very shortly after
1: you
0: get to Nassau.
1: Okay, cool, cool. Yeah.
0: After
1: I can't wait.
0: Assemble more of a crew.
1: Okay, so. I will do that. Of course, I have a show in Peoria I'm going to this weekend, so I can't play the darn game until probably Monday. But we will definitely be playing this game a lot and talking about it a lot on this show. We are going to get to different subjects and things like that. But stay tuned for the Adventures in Assassin's Creed Black Flag. You know, you got your Tom and Tom, the two pirates here.
0: Yes.
1: They're going to be rocking and rolling on it. I can't wait. This is going to be so much fun, especially when we're playing it at the same time. We've actually never done this before because he likes to play things like, you like to play things like Elden Ring.

0: know, which is, you know, for me impossible. And then, you know, I like to play my cute little Pacopia games, which is funny because I'm trying to get used to Assassin's Creed controls after playing Pacopia for like 200 hours. Yeah, good luck. My fingers are going, dude, I don't know what you're doing. But it's, I can't wait, though. This is going to be so much fun.
1: We get to talk about all this amazing stuff because our friends at Video Games, et cetera, they make it happen, right, Tom?
0: That's right. That's right. Yeah, come on over again. We're always taking trade-in. We always got layaway going on. We got pre-owned systems, games. We got a lot of new posters in stock and collectibles. We got pretty much all your nerd needs right in one place. We're located right next to Target. Please come and visit us. And if you just want to nerd out, you just want to come in, hey, I'm excited to talk about Assassin's Creed, for example, come in and talk about us. We love that part of our job. We absolutely love talking to people and nerding out with everybody.
1: That's Tom Rex. I'm Tom Drake. This is your explosive nerd news. We call it TNT, thanks to our friends at Video Games, etc. Just a game? I don't think so.
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Thanks to my friends at Video Games, etc. Just a game? I don't think so. Now, if you like real life rather than games and are looking for a little excitement of your own, maybe a new Harley is in the works. You can swing it out and enjoy some time with me on Saturday, July 25th. 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

Eagle 102.3, we're officially into that Fair Share Hour. Bree Morgan is in the house. We'll talk with her in just a little bit and discuss all things the 73rd Annual Dubuque County Fair. 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

0: Eagle 102.3, Tom Drake, bringing you the best in classic rock. We've made it to your Friday, and we're getting ready for another huge celebration at the 73rd Annual Dubuque County Fair. And that means Bree Mogan is in the house as we chat all things going on. Bree, there's a lot to get through today. Let's start off with Friday, July 31st, and these events that people can participate in and get involved with.
1: Yes, these are things you can actually participate in at the fair instead of just rides, food, all that other fun stuff. The first being on Friday, July 31st, weighing in at noon is the Monster.

0: arm wrestling tournament. Those weigh-ins are noon to 1 p.m. There's different class categories for men and women, both, depending on your right hand and left hand, whichever one you want to choose to do the arm wrestling with. Wrestling starts at 1 p.m. It is in the Festival Garden right behind the Grand Ballroom Exhibit Building. Like I said, weigh-ins is noon, wrestling at 1. There's a $15 entry fee, but there is prizes, payouts, etc. for the winners. That is Friday at noon. Following that is the Kitty Car Show at the top of the grandstands. Check-in is at 1:30. The show is at 2. It won't last very long. It's just an hour long, but the judging is at 2:30, and that is for any kids who want to bring in little coupes, Fisher Price, little tykes, any of those type of battery-operated cars, foot-powered cars, or you can make your own if you really want to try doing that. You're invited to the Kitty Car Show Friday, July 31st. Starts at 2 o'clock, top of the grandstands, and that is going to be super fun. The ages are 1 through 6. There's different categories, different themes, and prizes and trophies will be given away for that as well. And also Friday, later in the day at 4 p.m. in front of the Grand Ballroom under the canopy is the annual Chicken Chucking Contest. This, I'm excited for. It's hilarious to watch. It's hilarious to participate in. And it starts at 4 p.m. You just got to chuck a chicken the farthest.
1: That's right. I've done it. It's fun and it's easy. You might as well. It's going to be right as you walk in anyway, usually right in that area there. So you'll be able to tell what's going on when they set it up for you guys. And the cool thing is it might start on Friday, but it's actually going to be going through the weekend. So you got a few different chances to partake in it.
0: Yes, and there is plenty of prize payouts for that as well, and it's hilarious to watch, so definitely recommend.
1: 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Of course, I'm following them on social pages pinned right at the top. 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So we've kind of got it all outlined for you guys, and you can find links to the schedule and a whole lot more. We'll come back with Bree in just a bit, speaking to the schedule. More things to chat about when it comes to the Dubuque County Fair.

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0: 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Bree Morgan is in the house as we talk the 73rd Annual Dubuque County Fair. 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Speaking of which, that's where people need to get to sign up for a few of these competitions that are going on, and both of these are great, and they're even better together.
1: They are better together. 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The categories, like I said, are wings and ribs. It is in the festival garden. 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Registration is at 8. Turn-in is at 2 and 3. So a nice little Saturday afternoon, which will go hand in hand back in the festival garden, as well as the Beer Olympics.
0: Yeah.
1: 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It is August 1st, which is still that Saturday, 11 a.m. to 2 p.m. Jumbo yard games, jumbo twister, jumbo pong, all sorts of fun stuff. 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It's really fun in the festival garden. There will be prizes for first, second, and third place, and prizes for best team name and best dressed team.
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0: 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Yes, my friends, one final time as we talk your fair share. And yeah, we're getting ready for the 73rd annual Dubuque County Fair. Speaking of which, head to our website or our free mobile app to check out the complete guide of what is going on, whether you're looking for the schedule or not. 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You'll find out who's performing each night, get involved in things like the frog jump, or like we talked about already this hour, the Beer Olympics, or the big wings and rib cook-off. Of course, awesome entertainment as well. Country singer Dylan Marlowe is going to be headlining on Country Day on Thursday, and then Sleep Theory rocking the house on Rock Day on Friday, July 31st. However, we're talking about Sunday, August 2nd right now, and it seems like we're going to be stuffing people into a porta-potty.
1: Yes, sponsored by Big Time Entertainment. Mr. Rob Munter himself had this great idea to bring this back. It was here a couple years ago before my time, but it is the Stuff a Porta Potty contest. It's a porta potty that's been out of service for years. It is clean and unused now, but they will be stuffing people in them. So it is a max of 10 teams allowed, so sign up is preferred. If you want to email me, my email is on the website, or you can just find me at b.morgan@dbqfair.com. 10 teams allotted just for the time limit. It is between heats of the Demo Derby, which is going to be right around 11:30 or noon on Sunday morning. So the premise is easy. You just see how many people you can stuff in a porta potty. You have to lock the door for 10 seconds, and the most people in one wins cash prizes.
0: You know, my favorite part of the old Stuff a Porta Potty contest was the tipping of the porta potty afterwards, but we won't be doing that this time.
1: No.
0: No, yeah. We're just going to stuff you in it. And if you can get a bunch of people inside of it, you got a good chance to win. So you can watch some cars smash into each other, and then you can smash yourselves together into a porta potty.
1: Yeah, 10 seconds. I think we can see it happening. Also, cash prizes, payouts, it's $125, top nice. Three teams. So
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1: 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So Friday the 24th is turn-in, and there is really good prizes, couple ride bracelets, adult admission tickets, and fair books.
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2: And here's Heather with the weather.
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1: I'm KWWL Chief Meteorologist Mark Schnackenberg. Mostly sunny sky to end the work week. There's an isolated shower or thunderstorm possible, but chances of that are pretty low. It's going to be a hot day. High temperature about 90 degrees, and that isolated shower or thunderstorm would be in the afternoon. Southwest wind around 5 or 10 miles an hour. Clear sky as we head into tonight. Warm, humid, overnight low temperature dropping to 73. That is your Storm Alert Weather 7 forecast.
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We're officially into your drive at 5. 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

Eagle 102.3, Thin Lizzy on your drive at 5. Thanks to Deer Brothers Nissan BMW of Dubuque. Tom Drake keeping you guys rocking. Lots of great stuff coming your way. I'm about a week out from next Friday having some fun and hanging out with all of you wonderful listeners at Back Pocket Dubuque. It's a big Dine with the DJ event. It's going to be happening on Friday, the 24th of July. And again on Monday, the 27th of July. And it is just one of the coolest places to go hang out, especially if you're like me and you like retro gaming. The barcade is phenomenal. If you're a

kind of a Guitar Hero phenom like I used to be. And trust me, I don't got the chops anymore. They've got it all set up for you in the basement. Better yet, duck pin bowling. And how about some of the best beers around as well? It should be a whole lot of fun. I will see you out and about next Friday, July 24th at Back Pocket in Dubuque. For now, back into the tunes with Lynyrd Skynyrd.

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0: You're going 102.3 Tom Drake, keeping you guys rocking as we continue through this drive at 5. Speaking of which, if you like to hit the road, but you want to do it on something with two wheels, I've got an opportunity for you guys to come hang out with me as we're, of course, going to be on July 25th at Key City Harley-Davidson. Whether we're hanging out with John Jenner, John, or Brody Meyer, we have got your hookup with a whole lot of awesome stuff. Of course, Harley-Davidson bikes, good food, cold beer, and live music. In fact, we've even got a chance for you to grab that 2026 Street Bob. So get in, get your keywords at these events, and then enjoy giveaways, vendors, and a whole lot more, including on-site tattoos. That's right. You heard me right. It was a whole lot of fun and a very, very cool event coming your way. Key City Harley-Davidson, and that is happening on July 25th. I'll be there from 11 to 1. Of course, the open house is all day, but the ride-in is from 11 until 3. Tune still on the way. The Romantics and Journey lined up before 6.
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Eagle 102.3, Tom Drake, keeping you rocking as we wrap up your drive at 5 on this finally Friday. Thanks to my friends at Deer Brothers Nissan BMW of Dubuque. Got some good news for those of you that are into your golden years. 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Our cost of living is just that much lower than pretty much everywhere else. And unless you're going to Mississippi and Alabama, and honestly, you're going to have a better time if you retire here anyway. 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
1: I'm KWWL Chief Meteorologist Mark Schnackenberg. Mostly sunny sky to end the work week. There's an isolated shower or thunderstorm possible, but chances of that are pretty low. It's going to be a hot day. High temperature, about 90 degrees. And that isolated shower or thunderstorm would be in the afternoon. Southwest wind around 5 or 10 miles an hour. Clear sky as we head into tonight. Warm, humid, overnight low temperature dropping to 73. That is your Storm Alert Weather 7 forecast.
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Eagle 102.3, Tom Drake keeping you guys rocking. Well, if you didn't get in on our Seize the Deal this morning, unfortunately, you will not be enjoying that half-off gift certificate to Mario's Italian Restaurant. But I'll tell you what you can enjoy. There are a lot of other awesome deals up at seizethedeal.com. In fact, swing on over. You could get two $10 gift certificates to the Daily Grind for just 10 bucks. Maybe the drive-in movie theater is more your speed. They got a $25 gift certificate for concessions at Voice 61 outside of Maquoketa for just $12.50. And my go-to, I want to get in some golfing this year while I still can. 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

golf. No cart this time around. That's our ultimate golf card. 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You will not be disappointed. Back to the tunes now. Robert Palmer as we roll through my final hour on this Finally Friday.

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Eagle 102.3, Tom Drake keeping you guys rocking as we roll through my final hour. Well, my wife and I recently started our new YouTube channel. We love to get out and explore. We like to hike the Driftless area and pretty much all across the United States. So check out Trail Bound with Tom and Ash on YouTube. We've even got a Facebook page. And in fact, our first local video clip has already way up over 10,000 views.

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Eagle 102.3, there's Billy Idol and White Wedding. Well, if you are planning a vacation and you are an outdoors enthusiast like me, I've got some awesome articles up on our website or mobile app. You can explore like I did through the bouldering hoodoos at Vitavu. You can also swing on over and check out a lot of other awesome stuff like Medicine Bow Peak itself. Way over 12,000 feet, and my twin 11-year-olds manage the entire hike. While you're there, swing on by and check out the complete guide to stay local to the 73rd Annual Dubuque County Fair, or check out Northeast Iowa's premier state forest in Yellow River. I got the backpacking in with my wife, and it was phenomenal. And the trails there, I thought that my backpacking trip through Yellow River was actually more difficult than hiking at Medicine Bow Peak in Wyoming. Just some thoughts. You don't have to take my word for it, but you can check out all the videos on our YouTube channel that are linked inside those articles at eagle1023fm.com. Tune still on the way as I get

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for listening. Fun rocking with you as it always is, and we will do it again on Monday. I'm back in at 3 p.m. to keep you guys company, and next week is going to be a lot of fun. In fact, you can swing on out and enjoy a little Dine with the DJ event. We're going to be hanging out at Back Pocket Brewing. I'll be hanging out in the barcade, having a little bit of fun with some duck pin bowling and, of course, some pretty awesome brews as well. So we'll see you out there, and that's coming up not only next Friday, but then the following Monday. In between, you can catch me on Saturday at Key City Harley Davidson for the big ride-in event and your chance at that 2026 Harley Davidson Street Bob. I'm rolling out the door. I'm going to enjoy my Friday. And of course, I will send a quick shout out to my Cascade High School soccer team. I'll see you guys in Dyersville for the second game of the summer league season. And yeah, it's probably going to be a scorcher again. Back to the tunes now with Rat as I roll out the door. And Matt Wardlaw gets ready to take over with Ultimate Classic Rock Nights.

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